0: scrimmage. I think if when he looks at the tape, he'll be coached up to put that left foot in the ground and turn up and try to get some vertical yards.
1: Trader and Snow to the right, Jackson and Warren left. Third and 10, snap at the Pack 44. Bailey's under duress, flushed out pocket near side. Shows the ball high, pumps the brakes, rifles center of the field, incomplete. Bounces a yard in front of the diving Victor Snow, who tried to backtrack to the line of scrimmage. It's 5:26 first quarter. Pack leads it 7-0 and has to punt.
0: Well, Victor did a good job of getting open, but when he saw his quarterback was throwing back across the field, Victor should have started coming back toward his quarterback. He just kept floating a little bit away from him, like he was going to be able to lead him. No, after that scramble, the best you could hope for is just getting the completion.
1: Jackson Greer's on to return this punt for Appalachian State. Snap back to Waller, the Pack punter, boots it lefty leg through at the Pack 34. Spiral into Greer's chest. He crunches it there with his left hand, and it's a fair catch successfully made by Greer, who, interestingly, Johnny, as a player on this team, his brother is the general manager for the Appalachian State roster, and his father was in the personnel department in the NFL, Patriots among some others. So a family of general management in the Greer family after that fair catch is made. We'll take a break. Pack leads 7-0 with 5:19 here in the first quarter. Capacity crowd here in Raleigh. 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
5: You guys nailed it as far as Trader coming back to the ball. That's exactly what his position coach, Joker Phillips, said right away. Come back to the ball. Help out your quarterback. In his defense, he did slip. So he was working his way back, but he slipped. And kudos to C.J. Bailey on that play. Stopped, planted his feet, and threw what he was hoping to be a completion to his former high school teammate.
1: So it sets up first and 10 for Appalachian State. Rayon Webb is the running back in here. Now, Johnny, this was a big-time recruit out of Jacksonville, Florida. He was a Florida Gator a few years back. Actually had 70 yards in one of his SEC games as a youngster. First and 10 here for Singleton as few get the tight end motions left to right. Snap back to Singleton, play fake. Fires a wide-open target. Pickett drops it at the 30-yard line. A spiral up the left seam, and Pickett just straight drops it. That would have been his 16th grab of the year. That's the leading receiver for Appalachian coming in.
0: Yeah, that would be a training tape for any young receiver of looking the ball into your hands. That time, Pickett was clearly moving that face mask trying to see where he was going to run before he actually caught the football.
1: He's had at least five catches in all three games this year. That was a drop as that ball hit him right in the chest. Snap to Singleton, flips the hips right, zips it out right flat. That's a twisting grab by Nate Branch. Immediately contacted and dropped at the far side of the field by Brian Nelson. And it's a gain of 4 yards to Nate Branch, the 5'9", 180-pound target for Appalachian. It sets up third and a long six with Chris Lofton, the receiver, to the right, and Pickett to the left. LaCorian Hodges in now. He's a pass rush specialist for the Pack linebacker position. Here's third and seven. Snap back Appalachian just north of its 15. Snap to Singleton, tucks and runs, shows the ball left, and he is brought down. Open field tackle, Popo Aguirre on the hunt and the dive. Brings Singleton down at the 22-yard line, and Appalachian State has to punt at 4:24 and ticking first quarter in a 7-0 Pack lead.
0: That's where I think Singleton's used to linebackers being able to outrun them around the edge. You're not going to outrun linebackers tonight, and he'll learn that. He'll store that away. His best chance was to put his foot in the ground and try to go right upfield. Popo just outran him.
1: Jackson Dunn, the punter's on. Second swing of the leg tonight. Roll out to the right, boots it at the Appalachian 15. This is a boomer to the wide side of the field, returnable for Victor Snow, and he's contacted on the left hip at the 40. A gain of a few yards by Snow. That makes his 10th punt return effort this year. He has a neon green light when he does receive punts, and C.J. Bailey and company come out with a 7-0 lead at the NC State 40. Bailey has Duke Scott with him in the backfield. Victor Snow, Chance Robinson are out there on the turf. Preston Douglas as well. Yet to see Preston's brother Luke get in the game. Both of the tight ends on opposing teams here tonight. Robinson and Snow to the left, just shy of the numbers. Ball at the 40. Snap back to Bailey. It's a jet sweep. Here's Victor Snow, comes across the line near side of the field, tries to leap over a diving effort, can't. Gain of 1 yard. Ran about 50 yards horizontally, and Juan Burchill, the cornerback, dives at his quads and drops it.
0: There's that little play, that jet sweep. Instead of handing the ball off and risking a fumble on a mishandle, he just tosses the ball probably less than 2 or 3 feet as the receiver comes right in front of C.J. Bailey, and it's an incomplete pass if there's a botch of any kind.
1: Here's Jackson and Robinson left, second and nine now at the 41. Snap, Bailey, handoff, Scott sees part, runs into the third progression, first down, and the last line of defense hugs Duke Scott to the turf at the Appalachian 45. That's Caleb Purdy, who saves the day for the Mountaineer defense at the safety spot. The Tennessee Tech transfer saves a touchdown. It's a First Horizon first down for the Pack.
0: 7 carries for 64 yards, a 9.1 yard per run average for Duke Scott.
1: It's a 14-yard pickup for Scott. Snap back to Bailey now as he turns and gives to Goss, who tumbles to the turf at the Appalachian 40-yard line. Joe Reddish, the safety, is there. He's a Virginia Tech Hokie transfer. 2.5 minutes and ticking first quarter. It's 2nd and 5.
0: Reddish for Appalachian State was pulling Goss down, and when Goss landed on Reddish, Reddish just rolled him over, and it helped him to pick up an extra 2 or 3 yards. A nice pickup on first down of 5 yards total.
1: Trader, Robinson, and Jackson wide side left. First, 2nd and 5, rather, at the Appalachian 40. Snap, Bailey, handoff to Goss. Stumbles just a moment, makes his cut, and dives left shoulder to the Appalachian 36. A gain of about 3.5 yards to Davion Goss, who lost his footing on one of the initial cleat movements there, and it sets up 3rd and 1 here for the Pack.
0: Here comes Will Wilson. And some of the an extra tight end, we pretty much know what to expect here, unless they're going to try some sort of pass play, which I doubt on this particular play. They're going to let Will do his thing and pick up this 1 yard for the game.
1: Worked out for a touchdown in Nashville in almost the exact same spot last week. He had a 38-yarder. It's 3rd and 1, snap at the 36. Snap to Wilson, bounces it out right. Here he goes, 30-yard line, tries to turn the corner inside the 25, and he spins down to the turf of the Appalachian 22. It's a 14-yard Will Wilson ramble to the the cusp of the red zone as Alex Mitchell dives at his legs and spins him to the turf.
0: Well, I think I said what I'm getting ready to say last week after that touchdown run. He's geared to run right between the tackles, but he reads so well. He's watching. He's not just barreling up into the line. He sees where it's clogged up, and he runs to space. It's a really good job.
1: First and 10, Bailey with four targets to work with. Rifles a fastball to the left. That's caught by Robinson. He discards one tackler, and he's inside the Case IH red zone. It's first and goal pack inside the 10 as Chance Robinson shoves a tackler down, and then he tightropes the far sideline to the 9. First and goal there for the pack as C.J. Bailey put a fastball to the wide side, far side of the field.
0: Well, Bailey, other than the times he's been pressured, he is, when he's got his feet set, he is really throwing with a lot of intentionality.
1: 13-yard pickup to Robinson. Ball left hashes. Shotgun set. Snap Bailey. Handoff Scott. Great blocking left. Leaps over a diving effort at the 5 and angles in. Touchdown. 13-0 pack. First quarter here in Raleigh. 5 seconds left. First quarter. And it's a 9-yard Duke Scott run. Jog off the left side with elite blocking from the big fellas.
0: Well, again, Duke, a great combination of both power and finesse. That time you saw the finesse. He was going to break a tackle, but instead he just did a jump hop to the left, and nobody was able to even touch him, get close to him. If he was playing flag football, he still scores the touchdown.
1: The snap, the hold, and the kicker good, right uprights. That was a well-held ball by Jackson Waller as Aiden Arias was just a touch high with that snap. Duke Scott, 9-yard run, 5 seconds left, first quarter. It's 14-0 pack. John Heister scoring drive, 7 plays, 60 yards. Takes 3:44 off the clock. Get off your keister and come to Heister. That was a huge hole off the left side there for Duke Scott to scamper through.
0: Well, Duke Scott's got 8 carries for 73 yards and a touchdown, so I would say that's a pretty good quarter's work.
1: Here's another Wolfpack touchdown brought to you by Wegmans. From tailgates to watch parties, make game day easy with Wegmans Meals to Go. 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Like you said, 73 first quarter yards on 8 carries. Here's Jacquez Cross to return this one for Appalachian. And Kanoa Vine set. Runs up and boots it left to right. End over end. This one is over Cross's head. And there's a touchback for Kanoa out of the right end zone. 5 seconds on the clock. Ball at the 25 for the Mountaineers. 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Sensabaugh is the corner on the far side. Brian Nelson on the near side. The nickelback is Jackson Vick. Ronnie Royal and King Mack are the safeties. Here is Singleton from the 25 for Appalachian State. Takes the snap, gives it drifting right is Lewis as he backs his way into contact, and his forward progress moves to the 28-yard line where Josiah Victor and Popo Aguirre end the quarter. Surf Pro of North Raleigh and Wake Forest wants to celebrate the heroes in our community. If you know a local first responder who goes above and beyond and deserves to be recognized at an NC State game, submit their story at gopack.com/honor-a-responder to nominate them today. Heroes will be recognized and take part in exclusive game day experiences throughout the NC State athletic year. Field flips, quarters over. Pack leads at 14-0 over Appalachian State. Great start here in the first quarter. We'll take a break. Second quarter's next. 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
0: Welcome back to Carter Finley Stadium, everyone. I'm Johnny Evans in the booth alongside Chaz, and Jeff Gravely is on the sidelines. And at the end of the first quarter, it's NC State 14, Appalachian State 0. These stats are brought to you by the College of Engineering at NC State University. Engineering the future, it all starts here. Total domination by the Wolfpack, 155 total yards, 54 passing, 101 rushing, only one penalty, 7 first downs, 3 of 4 third down conversions, 22 total plays, average of 7 yards per play for Appalachian State, only 30 total yards, 3 passing yards, 27 on the ground, 1 penalty, 1 first down, 1 of 3 on third down conversions, only 10 offensive plays for the Mountaineers. C.J. Bays, 5 for 9 for 54 yards passing. Duke Scott's been the star offensively for the Pack, 8 carries, 73 yards, and a touchdown run. C.J. Bailey has 1 carry for a 5-yard touchdown run. Victor Snow has a couple of catches for 26 yards. Matt?
1: Very impressive. 14-0 lead. Snap back for 2nd and 7 now. As under duress is Singleton, he lofts it to the right slot, and it's caught. And a late flag comes out as that grab is made by Nate Branch, and he's shoved out of bounds to the Pack sideline, maybe a little bit late. 14:54, second quarter, just underway here in the second frame. Ball was snapped at the 28, and there's an injured player down at the Pack sideline. Well, they've yet to make the call. Here comes the referee.
14: Personal foul, late hit, defense, number 14, 15-yard penalty added to the end of the play, automatic first down.
1: So sense of loss. So it was a gain of about 10, and it will be even more than that after the late hit from Jaron Sensabaugh on Nate Branch, who has now gotten up off of his feet and his slot left. He's ready to go. No problem for him. Brings the ball to the Pack half of the field. A rare penalty for one of the least penalized teams in America as the defensive line stems. 1st and 10 now at the Pack 48. Singleton snap, dances at the line. Aguirre shuts it down. He tried to go left, he tried to go right, and Aguirre's right with him and just drops him. Loss of maybe a yard on that play on the design QB keeper up the middle for Singleton. Well, you mentioned those stats, Johnny. I mean, the score reflects the numbers.
0: Yeah.
1: One-sided game.
0: Total domination. NC State came out ready to play, and they needed to, because you can see Appalachian State has some potential, and they're not going to quit.
1: 1 minute into this Second quarter, snap Singleton. He sidearms it right. There's a leaping fingertip grab and a tiptoe down for a gain of about 4 yards to the near side of the field. That is Sam Mbaki, and it sets up 3rd and 7.
0: Well, once again, I think you're going to, if Singleton gets pressure, how can he use his legs to buy himself some time? He's not done a very good job so far in buying time under pressure.
1: 3rd and 7 at the Pack 45. Running back Lewis is split out wide to the left, empty backfield. Snap Singleton, design QB keeper.

0: Mack takes over on downs at the 39-yard line on the right half of the field as Tristan Teasdale might have been the first one in there from the safety spot. 14-0 Pack leads. We'll take a break. NC State with favorable field position at its own 39. When we come back, you're listening to Wolfpack Football from Learfield.
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4: Jeff Gravely on the sidelines at Carter-Finley Stadium. 12:53 to go in the second quarter. NC State leading Appalachian State 14-0. An area we talked about in the pregame, third down defense for App State. They only gave up 23% on third down, but NC State already in the first quarter has converted three first downs. So very efficient, very productive, and a critical stat for the Wolfpack.
0: Yeah, Will Wilson is part of that as always. Just so sure-handed on those short down yardage situations. As NC State turns Appalachian State over on downs, they are now 4 of 8. Oh, I beg your pardon, 4 for 6 now on fourth down. They had been 4 for 5 on fourth down through three games, Johnny. They've been good on fourth down, and they get stuff there. Jackson, Snow, and Warren to the right. Davian Goss is behind Bailey in this pistol set. First and 10, snap at the Pack 39, moving right to left. Snap to Bailey, rolls out right, rifles it to the right. Sliding grab made by Jackson as Bailey throws it in between a trifecta of defenders. That was in the midst of three Mountaineers, and Jackson slides calmly underneath it at the App State 38.
5: NC State in a hurry to get the snap off.
0: Snap back to Bailey now. Hand off to Goss as he chops his cleats up the gut and is dropped at the 35, a gain of 3. It's a first horizon, first down for the Pack and a 3-yard gain to make it 2nd and 7.
5: On the previous pass to Keenan Jackson there, Bailey led him to go down. He threw it behind him on purpose. He saw where the trouble was coming, where the hit was coming. He led his receiver away from danger for a big pickup.
0: 2nd and 7, snap of the 35. Bailey, bit of a delayed give to Goss. Bounces it out right, and he's met there by a wall of white-clad Mountaineers. Stays on his cleats, but forward progress is stopped, a gain of 1. Colton Fares, the middle linebacker, is the first one over there. And Fares has been active tonight. He came in with 16 tackles through three games. Sets up 3rd and 6 here for the Pack. 11:40 and ticking first half. It's 14-0 NC State leads.
5: This is where C.J. Bailey's legs are so dangerous to a App State offense, or defense, I should say. Let's see if he doesn't see something immediately. He's always a risk of running the football.
0: 2 targets to the right, 3 to the left, empty backfield. Snap to Bailey, zips it slot left. That's caught by Douglas, spins out of 2 tackling efforts, and then it takes 4 Mountaineers to bring Douglas down to the 25. It's a first down for the Pack on 3rd and 6. Juan Burchill, the cornerback, dives at his shins to finally bring down Douglas, who's spinning out of tackles, 1st and 10 of the 25.
5: Well, Douglas is making himself a great target for his quarterback, C.J. The more you make yourself open like that, the more trust you build of your quarterback, the more balls you're going to see in the future.
0: He broke out of Carson Sloan.

0: Jones diving tackle, one of the leading tacklers, a linebacker for Appalachian State. First and 10, left hashes, Douglas motions to the right. Snap to Bailey's left holster. Great pocket. Sidearms it right flat. Goss catches it, make it Scott. As he scampers and sidesteps out of one tackle and dives south to the 20. Burchill is there. Boy, he's been active tonight. And Duke Scott leans that football just south of the 20 to make it second and 4.
1: Nice read by C.J. Bailey. He didn't want to force anything down there when he's getting close to the red zone. He just went through his progression very quickly, made a quick decision to go out to Duke Scott. He knew that Duke was going to be able to pick up positive yardage on first down.
0: Robinson and Jackson to the left. Second and we'll call it 5 now. Hand off to Scott as he sidesteps one tackle and then he runs into contact and spins down, first down pack inside the 15 down to the 13 where Henderson and Grant combine for the tackle as the pack pierces the Case IH red zone.
1: Can you imagine how frustrated a defensive lineman must be? He was standing, the defensive lineman standing right beside Duke when he took the handoff. It was a delayed handoff, kind of like a draw handoff, and the defensive lineman couldn't even touch it.
0: Jackson right, Robinson left. Snap back at the 13. Bailey fires it right side of the end zone and over tosses Keenan Jackson as Juan Burchill was with him step for step. He wanted a fade pattern Jackson to the wide side. It sets up second and 10 at 9:22 here in the first half. Pack with a 14-0 lead.
1: Boy, CJ, when he watches that on tape, he's going to see that he had the back shoulder if he could have made a quicker decision. But he was trusting that Keenan was going to come over the top, and he tried to throw it over the top and then just overthrew him.
0: Douglas and Province are two tight ends to the left side of Jamarian McCrimmon, the left tackle. And it's second and 10 now at the 13. Snap to Bailey, four-man Appalachian Russ. He spins it left. That's caught by Scott. It takes a second tackler to contact him out of bounds at the near side near the 10. There's Colton Fares in there along with Khalil Conley, the cornerback. Gain of about 4 yards. It's third and 6. Spot that ball at the Mountaineer just inside the 10.
1: Appalachian's been forcing some third downs on this drive, but every time NC State seems to be coming through, NC State's 4 of 5 for the whole game on third down conversions. This is going to be a big one.
0: Three receivers to the right. One of them is Victor Snell. C.J. Bailey's 9 of 14 passing. Third and 7. Snap back just inside the 10. Bailey zips one over the middle. Caught, touchdown. Ashton Locklear on a slant. Pack leads it 20-0. 8:34 second quarter as Bailey feels the heat and dumps it off to Locklear on the slant, leads him perfectly as he runs on the NC painted in the NC State end zone on the left.
1: What a beautiful route by Locklear. He left hit the guy that was covering him, that safety on the inside. He was the inside slot to the right. He just ran right in front of CJ, made himself easily seen, and CJ was an easy read for him. He made a nice throw for the touchdown.
0: What a time for Locklear's first career catch. And it's in the end zone for a touchdown. John Heaster scoring drive as the snap, the hold, and the kicker good for the extra point. It is an nine play, 61-yard drive that takes 4:19 off the clock. Come get off your Keister and come to Heaster. It's 21-0. NC State leads Appalachian State. We'll continue next. We'll take a break. 8:34 till halftime. 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
9: Well, you know, Ashton Locklear was very happy on that touchdown reception, but his brother Gavin was a little more happy for his brother. Two former walk-ons that are making plays for the Wolfpack. Big moment for the Lockleers.
0: How great is that? First catch for Ashton is in the end zone. Gavin coaches up the tight ends. And here is Kanoa Vine set to boot it right to left. And pops it off the tee. This one's a line driver end over end. And it is a fair catch called for. And this bounces in the end zone. Jaquez Cross lets that one float over his head. With the Wolfpack scoring 21 points in tonight's game, Duke Energy, as part of its Light Up the Score promotion, will be providing a donation to its Share the Light Fund to assist individuals and families who need assistance paying their energy bills. 21-0 over the top of App State. Eight of their last nine games against Power 4 competition have been decided by a touchdown or less. And the Pack's putting it on them early here with 8:34 to play in the second. So here's Singleton with 17 yards passing total so far tonight. Snap back at the 25. He fakes the jet sweep handoff, pats the ball, lofts it to the right. That's caught by Fugit at the 50-yard line. Largest play of the night for the Mountaineers on a beautifully thrown ball over the top of Brian Nelson. And Popo Aguirre is there to put Darren Fugit, the 6'5", 240-pound tight end, to the Pack 48-yard line, near side out of bounds.
1: Boy, for somebody that size, Fugit really ran well. I thought it was a wide receiver at first, and a big body fella getting down the field.
0: 27-yard pickup to Fugit. Snap to Singleton. Handoff now to Cross as he rambles off the left side of the line into King Max Hug, and then a dive down to the turf at the 35-yard line. So there is a 13-yard pickup for Appalachian State's Jaquez Cross, 195-pound back, and Appalachian has its first momentum of the night.
1: Second longest rush by Appalachian on that play. So they got their best pass play and their second best run play on the first two plays of this drive.
0: Pickett and Lofton, the receivers to the right. 7:28 and ticking first quarter. Snap back to Singleton. It's a dump off to Fugit. Tons of green. 30-yard line. Far numbers now inside the 10. And he's shouldered out of bounds to the Pack 5 by Brody Barnhart, who dives at him at that far sideline where it's first and goal. That was almost like a draw play and a screen in one. A delayed dump off to Fugit at the far numbers. And it's first and goal from the 5 for the Mountaineers after a 30-yard pickup to the tight end.
1: Yeah, there was nobody in the secondary that even saw Fugit with the football until he was about 20 yards down the field and made the stop on the 5-yard line.
0: 21-0 Pack on its heels. Under 7 to play first half. First and goal at the 5. Two receivers right. Same personnel package. Snap, Singleton. Hands it off now to Lewis, who plunges up the middle. Forward progress. Gain of a yard or two, maybe. And he's driven backwards by Adrian Farrow, among others. Farrow was trying to pull him back. They spotted at the 3. it's second and goal from there.
1: Yeah, Matt, I don't see Appalachian, at least what we've seen so far, of them being able to run the ball between the tackles. They're just not going to be able to play smash football here on goal to go. They're going to have to do something outside or throw the football.
0: Three receivers, Lofton, Pickett, and Branch to the right. Snap to Singleton. That may have been a botched handoff. Decides to keep it. Runs off the back of his blocker, and he's in. Touchdown of 3 yards for Singleton off the left side of the line. Looked like he tried to hand it off and couldn't get it to his running back, so he says, heck, I'll just keep it in my left arm and go, and he gets 3 yards and he's in. It's 21-6 with 6:07 to play as the extra points pending.
1: A lot of times when you see that not a real smooth mesh point, it's probably because it's a read and the quarterback's thinking one thing, the back is thinking another, and they're fortunate that they didn't put the ball on the ground. Give Singleton a lot of credit. Give the back a lot of credit for not quitting. A lot of times a back will just turn around and stop when he don't get the ball because they think, we just mishandled the snap. They're checking this to make sure he crossed that plane. I think that he did, but now they're going to let him kick the extra point. So, I mean, good job of execution by quarterback Singleton and just showing his power of getting over left tackle into the end zone.
0: It is ruled a touchdown. Here's the PAT. James London is the kicker for the Mountaineers. The snap, the hold, and the boot. Left to right is good. And it's 21-7. A couple of big plays to the tight end, Darren Fugit. And that puts Appalachian State on the board. Fugit now has 3 grabs for 57 yards. Today's Ag Day game is presented in part by Got to Be NC. From our farms to your family, celebrate the farmers, producers, and products grown, raised, caught, and made right here in our state. 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And remember, when you want to be the best, it's got to be NC. We'll take a break and come back. Packs up 21-7 on the Mountaineers. 6:07 to play first half in the 30th consecutive sellout. 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
0: 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Also available at the concession areas at Carter-Finley Stadium. I think we're going to send it down to the sidelines, if I'm not mistaken, to our guy Jeff Gravely down there on the turf. Jeff, what's popping down there on the grass?
15: Well, Jonathan Paler is not returning the kick. It is King Mack and Davion Goss. So Paler, with the mistake on the first kickoff, is not out there this time to return a kick.
0: All right, so King Mack has 2 returns this year. That was, I believe both were in Charlottesville, if I'm not mistaken. One of them went for 32 yards, and he's done this through his career. He returned kicks for Penn State. So here's the run-up and the boot by Appalachian's James London end over end, and Mack does not have an opportunity. This one's crushed out of the back of the right end zone. So 6:07 to play, first half, NC State leads 21-7, and there's some extracurriculars, a couple of hey, how are yous after special teams there by some of the Mountaineer players, and now they're escorted off the field. Some encouragement from the officiating crew. Ball at the 25. C.J. Bailey is 10 of 15 passing, 104 yards and a touchdown. Johnny mentioned with his statistics, Duke Scott, 80 rush yards already here in the ballgame and a touchdown. And he is to the left shoulder of Bailey in the shotgun. Two receivers right, one to the left for Bailey. Claps for the football. Four-man Mountaineer rush. Wide side of the field toss for Trader, and he is whipped down to the turf, out of bounds, maybe late, at the 30-yard line, and Trader just pops up to his cleats. A gain of five to the old Pee Wee Football League buddy, Bailey to Trader.
1: Great timing. You see a quarterback that has confidence. He's feeling it tonight, and you can tell by the way he's throwing the football.
0: Second and five. Ball right hashes. Snap to Bailey. Fakes the handoff under pressure. Dump off Preston Douglas, and he is chopped down just shy of the 35. Gain of 4 yards to Douglas as his left leg was taken out from under him. And it's third and one now at 5:27 and ticking. Birchall with the tackle there. First half, Pack leads at 21-7. It's third and one, NC State at its own 34-yard line. And guess who's in? Will Wilson time. 44 first downs or touchdowns on 68 career touches. Is that not amazing?
1: Really incredible. And now that he's starting to go around the outside when he sees, looks like somebody called timeout there. Looks like
16: timeout. NC State.
1: NC State.
16: They're first.
1: They didn't
16: 30 seconds.
0: Play clock, I think.
16: The game clock to 5:02. 5:02, please.
0: You know who was all over that one? Francis Combs was all over that one. He's up here in the booth doing jumping jacks in his 60th year going, play clock. And thankfully, Coach Doran and everybody heard Francis call that timeout. Third and one coming up. Will Wilson, 44 first downs or touchdowns, 68 rushes. You were touching on that.
1: My point was going to be that it seems like recently he's gotten so comfortable now. He's a veteran in, at the college football level. He has a niche in short yardage. But now instead of just barreling it up between the tackles, he's starting to see things and making bigger plays. Earlier this game already, the big touchdown run last week against Vandy as an example.
0: Jackson to the right, and here's Will Wilson on third and one. Ball right hashes, Pack moves right to left at its own 34. Snap Wilson, he drops back to throw. He's under pressure and he is sacked. They were faking the run, and they drop back to throw on third and one. And Aaron Clark drops him at 4:50 and ticking, and NC State will have to punt.
1: Well, that's, you got to give Appalachian State a lot of credit because I've only seen one pass play from that formation. That was the touchdown pass against Richmond a couple of weeks ago. And so they haven't seen a lot of that. So Appalachian State had to hang in there. They covered the two receivers in the route. And Will Wilson just didn't have time to do anything else but get sacked.
0: Lawler's on. It's a loss of seven. The ball is at the 27. And Greer is back to return the punt for Appalachian State. Snap. Waller punts it right to left from the Pac-17. A wobbler into Greer's gut. Fair caught under duress at the 23-yard line with heat all up in his kitchen. And it's first and 10 there for Appalachian. Every sack is a sack to give back. For every sack the Pack makes this season, Food Lion Feeds will donate 1,000 meals to our neighbors experiencing food insecurity here in Raleigh. So the Mountaineers, off of a touchdown drive last time, have the ball. Pack leads at 21-7. It's easy to take for granted how successful third and fourth and short have been for the Pack. It's shocking not to see it convert, and now they have to punt it off.
1: Well, clearly, NC State saw something also on tape that they thought they were going to be able to take advantage of one of those Wildcat formations, and that just wasn't the time to do it.
0: This might be Hasselbeck in the ballgame here, backup quarterback who could really run for Appalachian. Snap, yeah, he goes to run. He sprints up the middle as he fakes the jet sweep and dives to the 27. He has a four-yard gain as Henry Hasselbeck, as Popo Aguirre dives at his hips. But, Johnny, a feature of Hasselbeck is he is plus-plus speed, almost like a slot receiver. And he takes that snap there, and he's still in the ballgame. So Hasselbeck in the shotgun with Cross, the running back, to his right. Three receivers right side. Second and six, Mountaineers. Snap to Hasselbeck, handoff to Cross, and he is brought down from behind. A gain of maybe half a yard up the middle. On the dive on his back was Harvey Dyson. Comes streaking in from that Jack linebacker spot, and it's third and six now for the Mountaineers.
1: And in comes Singleton, the starting quarterback. Hasselbeck, they just had a little package to try to change things up a bit. Interesting time to try to change things up after their most successful drive previously, but anyway, they got a third and medium for Singleton now.
0: From the 27, snap to Singleton, and he is brought down. There's his sack, fourth sack of the year for NC State. Right up the middle, there's Elijah Setchell, streaks in, and down goes Singleton, and it's a punt situation for the Mountaineers. 2:53 to play. The Mountaineers come on to punt as the pack leads it 21-7.
1: Give Satchel a lot of credit. I mean, he was being blocked, so he was coming down low, and he just stayed with it, pushed everything back right into the lap of Singleton for the first sack.
0: Here's Jackson Dunn now on the punt for the Mountaineers. 2:27 and ticking in the half. He boots it off from the Mountaineer 9. Left to right. This spirals into Victor Snow's grasp. He shakes away from two tackles. Flags come out as he's stopped at the 44. And flags loom. The sack to give back. Food Lion Feeds just donated another 1,000 meals to feed our neighbors experiencing hunger. Right here in Raleigh, keep cheering on the QB Sacks to help us give back. Clock at 2:18. First half, 21-7. NC State leads. Pending the flags on the Victor Snow punt return, his 11th attempt this year, dancing between tacklers. So shifty. Still waiting for the call. They're talking about it. Referee Justin Elliott is still discussing things with the officials. At the 44 yard line. I don't think they've spotted the ball yet. They haven't.
17: There are two fouls on the play, both by the receiving team. During the return, illegal block in the back, number 25. That penalty is declined. During the kick, holding number 12, 10-yard penalty, first down.
0: All right, so that brings the ball back to the 31 for NC State. Clock at 2:18 here in the first half. 21-7, Pack leads App State. And Bailey comes out with Goss to his right. And the tight end to the left here is Tex Vaughn. Vaughn's a really good pass catcher, a youngster. He's practiced well over the last few weeks. Snap to Bailey at the 31. Handoff now to Goss. He sprints off the left side. A huge hole as he angles north toward the 40. And he dives down just shy of it. 39-yard line where Caleb Purdy is there to stop him. A gain of 9 yards.
1: And the clock is not going to be an issue. There's plenty of time with just, coming up on the 2-minute clock right now. 2-minute timeout.
17: That is the 2-minute timeout.
1: But State still has two timeouts of their own, and they've got great field position with the clock stopping on first down. So they're in good shape time-wise.
0: 21-7 is the score. 2-minute stoppage. It will be second and two when we come back from this scoreboard update, as our guy Mike Mote is back in the studios to keep us up to date, up to speed on what's going on in the league and the country. Mike, go ahead.
18: All right, Matt, thank you very much. We got scores from other games from the ACC, a couple of them underway at this hour. Third quarter score, sixth-ranked Miami leading Central Michigan 35-3. It's Virginia, same score, leading Delaware. That score 35-3 also. Wake Forest earlier today got by Louisville 30-27. Pitt 59-0 over Bucknell, rather. Virginia Tech 21-14 winners over Boston College. And Florida State a winner over Central Arkansas 34-7. Duke 62-7 winners over William and Mary. And 22nd-ranked SMU Missouri State kickoff at the top of the hour. And then at 10:30, it's Georgia Tech on the road against Stanford. In the top 25, games in progress at this hour, 8th-ranked Alabama and South Carolina just went to half, 35-10 Crimson Tide blowing out the Gamecocks, making life even more miserable for Shane Beamer, the head coach of the Gamecocks. 10th-ranked LSU and 23rd-ranked Texas A&M in Baton Rouge. Been a slugfest so far, 7-3 LSU with the lead. Both teams trying to bounce back from losses a week ago. 12th-ranked USC and 20th-ranked Oregon. Huge matchup in the Big Ten this evening. It's a 10-10 score as they near the end of the first half. 19th-ranked Missouri trailing 24th-ranked Mississippi State 14-0. During our halftime, we will update you on all the finals from earlier today, including a big upset in the Big Ten. We'll tell you about that and more at our halftime. Let's see if the Wolfpack can extend their lead before we go to the locker room. Back to Carter Finley. Here's Matt Chazanow.
19: Thanks very much, Mike. Kind of interesting today that the next two opponents for NC State actually played each other in Louisville, Kentucky today. It was a road team win, so Wake Forest beat Louisville 30-27. Anybody aware of that game scouted the next 2 weeks after this ball game against Appalachian?
1: Yeah, well, I think Louisville was a slight favorite against Wake Forest. So Wake had a great game. I watched some of it before coming out to the stadium this afternoon. So the next two opponents are really two terrific ACC opponents. But the way NC State's kind of rebounded here tonight, I think if they can finish strong in the second half, then they'll be in good shape going into these next two ACC games.
19: And the Pack's just been so good at home. They've won 31 of the last two home non-conference games. Obviously, those two are ACC games. But up by 14 here on Appalachian State with 2 minutes to play here in the first half. Snap to Bailey, handoff now to Goss as he turns the cleats and he shoulders his way, leans north of the 45 off the left side of the line of the 46. And it sets up a first down for Davion Goss. First Horizon first down. Caleb Sandstrom, the defensive end, is there. He has four sacks already this year. They run to the line with tempo. Same play. Snap to Bailey, left-handed give Goss. Face mask, flags come out. Three flags, no doubt, or as Goss's face is pulled down to the turf, and he muscles through it to bring the ball to the 50. But a gain of 4 yards, and it should be more, as there were fingers in the face mask of Davion Goss angling to the near side of the field. I think there are two flags, maybe even a third on the far side, yeah. And they're conferring at the 48-yard line, are the officials. Sometimes the face masks are the most obvious of all the calls because you can see the head turn.
17: There are fouls by both teams. Holding, offense, number 62. Personal foul, face mask. Defense, number 33. Those fouls offset. First down.
19: So the clock's at 1:43. And the ball stays at the 46 where it's first and 10.
1: That doesn't hurt NC State at all, the few seconds that it took to run that play. Again, they're fine with their timeouts and their clock management right now in the short field. That's not going to hurt them a bit.
19: Two targets to each side for Bailey. Takes the snap at the 46. Deep drop, plants the foot, rifles a strike. Tyron Warren back toward the 30-yard line. Catches it and falls on his seat. First down Pack, about a 20-yard pickup to Warren to the Appalachian 31.
1: Boy, Warren was wide open, and CJ couldn't lead him, didn't get it out in front of him, forced him to go down to make the catch.
19: 23-yard pickup. Snap Bailey, handoff to Goss. Drifts to the left, and hanging onto his left leg is one of the Mountaineer defensive linemen, and just staying on his back on the turf. And so Jakias Brown at 300 pounds pulls him down, a transfer from Southeast Missouri. It's a gain of two. Runs tempo, two targets each side, second and eight. Bailey snaps, spiral left. Warren, second grab of the drive. Brought down by Jakari Henderson right at the 22-yard line to set up third and one for the Pack and a timeout. With 58 seconds left here in the half.
17: Timeout. NC State.
19: So the Pack has one timeout remaining. Let's pause 10 seconds for station identification. 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
19: Seconds left here in the half. Third and two. You got one timeout left. Of course, you have Will Wilson as a possibility. Johnny, NC State attempted the fewest field goals in the ACC last year. Should you not get this one, it's third and two. You might dip into that Will Wilson well. What do you think?
1: Yeah, could. They're not going to do it on third down. They got C.J. Bailey in there on third. But if they pick up a yard and still short, you'll see Will Wilson.
19: Here's Bailey now, shotgun. Two targets to the right, one to the left. Snap, Bailey, roll out right. Puts a strike right on Jackson. First down as he's hit from behind and hangs onto the ball. And into the Case IH red zone. Moves the Pack offense as Jackson brings in the haul. Clock at 50 seconds. Two targets to each side. Snap at the Appalachian 17. Bailey in the pocket, drifts back and then launches it over Robinson's head out of bounds. To the left side of the field, right near the 10-yard line. Clock's at 44 seconds. Still have the one timeout at second and 10.
1: Yeah, good awareness by CJ that time. He didn't want to try to run around and possibly risk getting sacked and really hurting yourself there in the red zone. He just threw the ball away on first down. He knows he's got at least three more downs here down close to the goal line.
19: This is the eighth play of this drive. You've got Province and Jackson to the right, Snow and Robinson left. Play clock's at 3 seconds, snap at 44 seconds in the quarter. Bailey snap, drops back, spirals right, Jackson grab inside the 10, tightropes the far sideline, touchdown! Keenan Jackson, far side of the field, it's 27-7 Pack with 39 seconds left here in the half. Jackson had three touchdowns last week and one tonight as Bailey hooks up with him once again.
1: Well, it was a quick throw, obviously. CJ saw that Keenan had a quick out. He had some space out there from up here because of the depth perception. I thought he was just going to be pushed out of bounds on the 3-yard line, but he was able to wiggle down the sidelines, put the ball out, touch the pylon, and score the touchdown.
19: It was a false start.
17: False start
19: on the PAT.
17: Offense, number 64. 5-yard penalty. By the try.
19: It's on Rico Jackson on the right side of the line. It's a rarity, so they'll back this extra point try up. 27-7. John Heister scoring drive. 8 plays, 69 yards. Takes 99 seconds off the clock. Come get off your Heister. Get off your Keister and go to Heister. Here's the PAT. More degree of difficulty on this one, but it is no hurdle for Vincent. Snap, hold, and kick are good through the left uprights. Another Wolfpack touchdown is brought to you by Wegmans. From tailgates to watch parties, make game day easy with Wegmans Meals to Go. Order your game day favorites today at meals2go.com or download the app meals2go.com. 39 seconds left. And there is an injured player down on the 15-yard line. I think that's Ian Flint, the tight end for the Pack, who was in on that PAT blocking package. NC State leads it 28-7. Well, we were wondering, you know, in pregame off the top, Johnny, we start 2 hours before kick. And we thought, you know, tonight was indicative of a statement to be made after crushing defeat last week, where you did everything right except the last second of the ballgame. And so far, so good on the statement.
1: Yeah, and we thought it was really important, too, during that time, well before kickoff, that they do that at the beginning of the game, to not necessarily just finish strong, have to come from behind or anything. They want to go ahead and start from the get-go, and that's what they did. They scored on their first two offensive series, hardly made any negative plays at all. They looked like they were almost unstoppable. In fact, I think between after they scored that second time, I even asked you off the air, can Appalachian even stop NC State? They were able to prove that they could come up with a couple of stops, forced a punt or two, but in the most part, NC State has played practically perfect against a pretty good opponent here in Appalachian State.
19: 287 total yards to Appalachian's 120. Very few, if any, blemishes. Like you said, I mean, 4-for-4 in the red zone, 28-7. Here's Vincent, run up and the boot. This one is a missile from right to left. Almost looked like a pass in the air. That was like a perfect spiral, and it goes out of bounds. Just cuts right through the air, hovering. That was like when you hit the inadvertent stinger on the fairway in golf. That worm burner that goes as far as you want it to go. That was great. That'll work.
1: Yeah, for sure. I know. Anytime I hit a worm burner, it's not on purpose. But I think he truly was trying to hit a low line drive and just kick it right through the end zone. Good job by Vincent.
19: Ball at the 25-yard line here, and a 28-7 pack lead. See here, yes, Singleton is back in. Last drive they had Hasselbeck. So it's Singleton with two receivers to the left. Snap at the 25, comes in waist high, pulls it up to his chest, dumps it off on a drag over the middle. That's Branch with the grab, and he is shoved down to the 28 by Aguirre. Boy, Aguirre's been good tonight. Popo with now seven tackles to lead the way here. That's a game high. Snap Singleton, second and six after the four-yard gain. Lobs it left, diving back to the line. A spinning grab made by Branch. And there's a gain of eight. And Jackson Vick is there for the tackle. And timeout is called by Appalachian. 28-7. Clock stops at 15 seconds in the half.
17: Timeout. App State, their first, 30 seconds. Please reset the game clock to 16 seconds.
19: All right, they put 1 second back on. They have two timeouts left. Their kicker has great range, 55-yard long for James London. He actually started as a Murray State All-American in 2024. Transfers to Pitt and didn't play, and now he's at App State. But he's got a big leg. 6 of 7 kicking field goals this year, long of 47.
1: So if 55 is sort of his range, they need to get down to the 38-yard line to make that happen. So they've got two more timeouts. They've got, 10, 20. They have about 20, 22, 23 yards that they need to get to. And let's see if NC State can just force Appalachian to run the clock out.
19: Yep. Here we go, 16 seconds. Two receivers tight to the line, right, one left. Snap to Singleton now. He has a decent pocket. He lets it fly near side of the field, and there is a backwards, backpedaling grab made by App State's Nate Branch to the Pac 30-yard line. One of the longest gains of the night for the Mountaineers as they'll run up to the line. They may as well use their timeout.
1: Yeah,
19: why not?
1: They are.
19: Here you go.
1: They're gonna run out of time. Really, this is their last play.
17: Absolutely.
1: And
17: I
1: think they're not gonna go for a touchdown here, because if you do, you could get one intercepted. You could get one. And time could run out. Throwing the ball that far down the field into the end zone. So I think they're gonna try to get something conservative. Pick up a play that they can pick up another 5 to 10 yards to make the field goal attempt just a little bit more attainable. And the safest way to do that is probably do it on a run play.
19: 30-yard pickup to Branch. 10 seconds left. You have one timeout left. 28-7. NC State leads it. Appalachian's trying to put something up on the board.
1: You would think that NC State's backfield, especially defensive back, can play a little bit soft. To prevent somebody just running past them.
19: Singleton shotgun right hash. It takes the snap. And he rifles it right side of the field. That's caught and diving out of bounds immediately is Jamel House, true freshman tight end. Exactly what you said, Johnny. They're just trying to ease some pressure on the kicker, but the offense is still out there right now. It's interesting.
1: Now this one, maybe they're going to try to get it to the middle of the field, but you know, they still got their timeout. The problem with this is if a back breaks one, they're not going to want to go down. They're going to run the clock out.
19: 6 seconds left, right hashes, snap to Singleton, whistle blows it dead. Pack calls the timeout.
17: Timeout. NC State, their third and final, 30 seconds.
19: Okay.
1: So. And that didn't look like a pass play. The ball was snapped right as State was calling timeout. Maybe Singleton just didn't want to give away the play, but it looked like it was going to be the beginning of a pass play, which is interesting to me because a lot can go wrong. If you get sacked, that's it. They don't get a field goal attempt. If he trips, I guess they can call timeout if he were to trip going back. So anyway, let's see if they pass or run.
19: Singleton's now 10 of 12 passing for 119 yards. He's kind of quietly put together a very efficient night. A lot of his passes haven't gone anywhere, and he's had like three chunk ones. Three or four. So here's Singleton out there again. It's second and seven. The ball is at the Pack 30. Two receivers left and one to the right. Snap back to Singleton. Pats the ball, lets it fly. There's a flag that comes out with 1 second left. And they may get Brian Nelson for pass interference right at the Pack 10-yard line. Coach Doran, his palms to the sky on that call.
1: Well, this is going to make it a real manageable.
17: There is no foul on the play.
19: Okay.
17: The pass was uncatchable. Third down.
19: Okay. And Coach Doran says thank you to the side judge. Appreciate that. He was pleading his case. So 1 second left. App State will kick it off. A field goal coming of 47 yards. This would be a tie for James London season long. From the right hashes. Trying to kick it left to right. The snap is down, the hold is there, the kick left to right, plenty of leg, is good. But James London kicked that one about halfway up the uprights. And it's 28-10. As we go down to the field to our guy, Jeff Gravely, who will get coach.
15: Yeah, we're waiting for Coach Doran. I'm sure he would not like giving up points there at the end of the half, although the two-minute offense was really good for NC State. They were able to score a touchdown there. So NC State now with a lead of 28-10.
19: As Jeff is trying to
15: waiting for Coach Doran. Who's having a conversation on the sidelines. Coach, how did you like the start that you guys had?
4: Good. I like how we're playing on offense. You know, defensively, they do some good things on offense. We got to do a way better job on these deep sail routes on the sideline. The kids are playing hard, doing a lot of things that we wanted them to do.
15: You've been successful on third down offensively. How key is that?
4: I can't hear you.
15: How key has it been to be effective third down offense?
4: Yeah, it's critical. I mean, they're a really good third down defense coming into the game. So it's a strength of ours. We got to keep it that way.
15: Thank you, Coach. Back to you guys in the booth.
19: Yes, 6 of 8 on third down. It's a great point by Jeff. 6 of 8 on third down is fantastic. And it puts you in this spot where you're up 28-10. We'll take a break, send it back to Mike Mote back in the studio for the halftime show. NC State's up on Appalachian State 28-10. 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
18: Well, 28-10, that sounds pretty good as the Wolfpack amassed nearly 300 yards of total offense in that first half, and each time they got to the red zone, they converted it with touchdowns. That's the winning brand of football right there as the Wolfpack got that job done here in the first half. Let's spotlight our Caterpillar Scholar Athlete of the Week. Of course, as you know by now, Caterpillar and NC State are proud to honor state student athletes for excellence both on and off the field. And this week, we are proud to feature a men's soccer senior. And his name is Tyler Caton. He's from Surrey, England, and he is majoring in sports management. He, of course, from the soccer team. He is studying, as I said, sports management. Caterpillar and NC State congratulate Surrey and all of the other scholar athletes for their hard work and dedication to excellence. We take you through the ACC story first as far as the scores are concerned, and we've had quite a few good ones today, starting with a few games in progress. These aren't really close. Didn't expect them to be. Sixth-ranked Miami now leading Central Michigan 42-3. Darian Mensah, 24 out of 28 passing in this contest. He's got four touchdown passes on the night so far. Meanwhile, Virginia blowing past Delaware. That is 42-3. Also, as they get towards the fourth quarter. Earlier from today, Wake Forest and Louisville, a classic battle. This was 24-21 at the half. Wake had the lead. Then the scoring kind of came to a standstill. The game was a three-point difference, 30-27. Louisville was trying to tie it and send it to overtime with just 15 seconds to go, but Wake said no.
26: Be a 57-yarder. We'll see. 57-58 from the left hash mark. To tie it, snap, spot, kick is blocked. Wake Forest blocks the kick and scooped up at the 50-yard line, blocked with 15 seconds to go, and Wake Forest will snap it once and upset Louisville here in Louisville, Kentucky. Special teams rise up for Wake and block the field goal try. Dallas Afalava with the block, and Wake's going to get out of here with a win.
18: 30-27, your final. Stan Cotton with the call in the Wake Forest Sports Network from Learfield. Huge win for the Demon Deacons as they go on the road and hand Louisville their second loss of the season in that game. Meanwhile, Pitt blew out Bucknell 59-0. Virginia Tech 21-14 as they go into a very stormy situation and beat Boston College. That game was played with some very heavy winds blowing at Chestnut Hill earlier today. Florida State a 34-7 triumph over Central Arkansas. Duke scored at will, seemingly, against William & Mary, defeating the Tribe 62-7. 22nd-ranked SMU just underway with Missouri State. And later on tonight, it'll be Georgia Tech on the road at the Farm to face the Stanford Cardinal. First league game for the Rambling Wreck. Stanford is already off to a slow 0-2 start. 28-10, your score at the break. NC State with the lead. And we're back to tell you about the top 25 story after this on the Wolfpack Sports Network from Learfield.
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18: Wolfpack in control of this game at this moment, 28-10 as we've reached halftime. Mike Mode back inside our network studios as we continue with our halftime coverage for you. Let's update you on what's going on in the top 25 on this Saturday night. Some games in progress. 8th-ranked Alabama is leading South Carolina 35-10 as they have just started the third quarter down in Tuscaloosa. 10th-ranked LSU, 23rd-ranked Texas A&M nearing the end of the first half. LSU just scored a late touchdown here. They're going to go up by double digits. They should take that lead into the locker room, 14-3. Both teams trying to bounce back from disappointing performances a week ago. 12th-ranked USC and 20th-ranked Oregon. The Ducks kick a field goal right before the half, and they take a three-point lead into the locker room. 13-10 is your score there. 19th-ranked Missouri and Mississippi State. Missouri fell behind 14-0, but then they've rallied. Late in the second quarter, it's 14-10. They only trailed by four on the road. Now to some finals from earlier today. Top-ranked Texas against Tennessee. Texas led 20-10. Then Tennessee scored late in the second half, under 2 minutes to go, then recovered an onside kick and were desperately trying to force either a tie or, in this case, a win. It came down to the final play.
11: Down the 12, down the 10, and now Tennessee lines up, shotgun snap, back, Brandon scrambles to the right side, looks, heaves it downfield to the end zone, and it is tipped away. Game is over. Jelani McDonald knocks the ball out of the back of the end zone. The Longhorns survive. Texas wins the game. Final score, Texas 20, Tennessee 17.
13: Oh my goodness.
18: What a good finish that was. Craig Way and Roger Wallace with the call on the Longhorn Radio Network as the Longhorns survive and win it 20-17. Second-ranked Georgia, no trouble with Oklahoma as the Dogs roll the Sooners 41-13. Oklahoma's offensive struggles continued in a big way today. Third-ranked Notre Dame, no struggles for them offensively as they blow past Purdue 49-10 was the final today up at West Lafayette. 21st-ranked Florida taking care of business. They put 50 on Ole Miss today. Final 52-28. They've scored 40 or more points in all of their games the Gators have this year. Does that remind you of any offense that the Gators used to have? Some guy named Spurrier coaching? You probably remember that. 7th-ranked Ohio State, a big day for Jeremiah Smith. 3 touchdown passes, receptions in the first half alone as the Buckeyes blew out Illinois 42-19. 11th-ranked Texas Tech 49-14 winners over Sam Houston. Wisconsin comes from behind in the game's final 2 minutes. They score late and they hold off 13th-ranked Penn State in Happy Valley. That final score 24-20. Our score at the intermission, Wolfpack 28 and Appalachian State 10. We'll take a break and look at the first half stats after this timeout as you listen to Wolfpack Halftime on the Wolfpack Sports Network from Learfield.
0: Soft on crime, career politician Roy Cooper released 3,500 criminals early. Cooper pardoned and set free more criminals than any North Carolina governor this century. Violent criminals like Jimmy Spate Jr., the career criminal with 8 prior convictions, burglary, felony car theft, sexually abusing a 14-year-old child.
4: Jimmy Spate's record is extensive, charged for not one but 2 violent crimes.
12: First-degree murder, rape, and kidnapping assault.
0: After Cooper let Spate back out on our streets, Spate then sexually assaulted a woman and murdered an innocent man. Roy Cooper's radical record made North Carolina more dangerous. Some people just don't deserve another chance. 40 years of Roy Cooper

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3: Wolfpack in charge at this juncture of the game as we're about to start the third quarter. They lead it 28-10 over the Mountaineers of Appalachian State. Let's look at some of the first half numbers for you. Wolfpack with 287 yards of total offense in that first half, 165 for Appalachian State, 122 of those on the ground for the Wolfpack, 46 for Appalachian State. The Pack averaging 6.1 yards per rushing attempt, 2 touchdowns rushing also for the good guys. Mountaineers did not have a rushing score. The Pack, 165 yards through the air, 119 for the Mountaineers. Quarterback C.J. Bailey, pretty good. 16 out of 22, 2 scores, no interceptions, no turnovers for either side on this first half. So pretty clean there. Pack earned 15 first downs, 8 for App State. The Pack ran 42 plays, 28 for the Mountaineers. 4 trips to the red zone for the Pack, and they converted all of them into touchdowns. They were 6 out of 8 on third down conversion. State was Appalachian State was 1 out of 5 and 0 of 1 on fourth down tries. Only 4 penalties charged to NC State, 35 yards total. App State flagged only once for just 7 yards. Neither team turned it over, as I said. Pack had the ball 18 minutes and 45 seconds of that first half. Pretty good average for kicks as well. 2 punts, 45 yards. 3 for Appalachian State. They averaged 43 yards per kick. You add it all up, and the Wolfpack's in good shape as we go to the third quarter. Matt Chazanow, Johnny Evans, and Jeff Gravely will bring it to you in just a moment. 28-10 your score. NC State with the lead. This is Wolfpack Football from Learfield.
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0: here live, Carter Finley Stadium. Gorgeous night for football and a 28-10 score. NC State leads Appalachian State. Remember way back when Appalachian won the toss and elected to defer, so they will have this kickoff opportunity as Kanoa Vinesett lines up to boot it left to right. Kick returner is Jacquez Cross. Transfer from Arkansas State. So last year he was actually the punter's teammate, Jackson Waller, with the Red Wolves. And here comes Vinesett off the tee left to right. 28-10 pack lead. This is booted down the far hashes and into the end zone. Well done by Kanoa Vinesett. Does not give Cross an opportunity to return it. So Malachi Singleton comes out. Tell you what, Johnny, pretty impressive still with that efficient percentage at 10 for 13, all said and done. And Coach Doran said some of those, he called them sail routes. There's some players down the boundaries that have been open, and he's found them.
1: There's some gaps in the zone defense of NC State that Singleton's done a nice job of getting the ball to them under some duress. They've gotten some pressure on him, so I'm impressed with Singleton.
0: He has Jakari Lewis to his right shoulder. Here's Singleton now from the 25. Snap, fakes the handoff, plants the back foot, lets it fly, launches double coverage, and makes the grab. Does Pickett with his back in between two pack defenders to the 21. That's Ronnie Royal and Jaron Sensabaugh on each shoulder of Sam Pickett, who came in as the leading target for Appalachian State, and it's the biggest play of the night for the Mountaineer offense.
1: Yeah, you couldn't be any better covered. The two safeties, like you said, one on each shoulder, they were bracketed, but Pickett was hung in there. Singleton made the nice throw for the big game.
0: 54-yard pickup. Snap, Singleton fakes the toss, rolls to the left, launches, batted down to the left side. And there is Popo Aguirre. No, Dakari Nelson. I think it's Dakari Nelson. Yeah, gets his left hand on the ball and bats it down for the pass breakup 40 seconds into the second half.
1: Again, Singleton on that previous pass play put it where only his receiver could get it. Pickett went up and got the big gainer.
0: Second and 10 now at the Pac-21. Snap, Singleton, fakes the handoff again. Zips it to the right slot. That's caught by Fugit, the tight end, and Aguirre there dives at his legs and submarines him to the 20, to the 15. So there's a gain of about 5 yards, and it's third and 4, 60 seconds into the second half. Pack leads it 28-10 after the 54-yard pass play for the Mountaineers. So here's Singleton now with Trayon Webb to his left. Snap, design, roll out left. Pumps the brakes, launches back foot, catches made just shy of the sticks. Depends on the spot. As Nate Branch catches it, his momentum pulls him out of bounds. And now a decision here for Appalachian State. It's fourth and really short, right near the 10-yard line.
1: Yeah, I think the decision probably was premeditated. If they didn't have a negative play on that third down play, they were going to go for it. And so it's fourth and less than one. And you can see they're calling a play for their offense right now.
0: Yeah, Moretta, Farrow, and Kevon Carter all enter the game for the Pack defense. It's fourth and short. Remember, NC State stopped App State on fourth and short in the first half. Ball right near the 10. Snap to Singleton. Rolls out right. Throws it. It's complete. Chris Lofton has it. First down, Mountaineers. Inside the 10 to the 8 on the far sideline. He's shoved out. And it's first and goal from there as Jaron Sensabaugh was right there.
1: And the play clock was at 1 second when they snapped that football. And it looks like, did I see Hasselbeck? Hasselbeck has come in, the second team quarterback, the fast quarterback. So be expecting some sort of run play using Hasselbeck.
0: Yeah, this is like a speed package with a former lacrosse recruit at quarterback. Takes the snap, first and goal inside the 10. Design keeper up the middle, gets smacked by Katron Evans and driven backwards by the 330-pounder. The Marshall transfer as Katron Evans meets the 200-pound Henry Hasselbeck with 130 pounds of advantage.
1: I think if you're going to run Hasselbeck and utilize his speed, you need to get him outside the tackles. He was running in there where the big boys were and got put back on his back.
0: Gain of 3, maybe gain of 2. Second and goal from the 7. Right hashes, snap Hasselbeck, fakes the jet sweep. This is a draw play as he sidesteps, tries to squeeze through a crease inside the 5, and he is crunched to the 2. So a 5-yard gain for Hasselbeck. App State's on the march here, and it's 3rd and goal from the 2-yard line with 11:44 and ticking in the 3rd. It was Aguirre in on that tackle with Amari and Abraham.
1: I think Hasselbeck had a pass option on that play. He looked like he stayed in the backfield, tried to stay crunched over like he was going to run the football all the way. But he hesitated, then he realized, I don't have anything in the pass, and he just ran.
0: Snap back to Singleton back in the game, turns left-handed give into the end zone, goes the Mountaineers, touchdown. A run for Jakari Lewis up the middle, with tight ends flanking the quarterback Singleton and a left-handed give to Lewis. And Appalachian State is back in the ballgame. It's 28-16 with 11:18 to play in the 3rd.
1: Well, we've been talking about, the athletes are there for Appalachian State. The desire, the want to, there's been areas where they've made some, you can see that they're outmanned. But that time, that offense just took the ball right down, Matt. You got to give them a lot of credit. That's the only way they could have a chance in this game is to score on their first drive in the second half.
0: Snap, the hold, and the kick are good through the left uprights. Tonight's Ag Day game is presented in part by North Carolina Farm Bureau Insurance. 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We'll take a break. 11:18, 3rd quarter. That's a 75-yard Appalachian drive and a 28-17 score. Pack leads it by 11. Kickoff when we come back. 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
1: Yeah, very impressive. I mean, what that shows me is that when they go in at halftime, they made some adjustments. They played hard. They got after it. Had the one big 54-yard pass play that was very well covered. It wasn't a mistake by anybody other than just not reacting to the football. The two safeties that had Pickett, the receiver, bracketed on the long pass down the middle, they just didn't react to the football at the very end. That's the only mistake they made. Made the big play. And then Appalachian was able to punch the ball in from inside the 10-yard line. And so you give a lot of credit to Appalachian State.
0: Here's James London on to kick it off. 54-yard pass play. Like you said, it was pretty well covered.
1: Yeah.
0: The ball was just slipped right in between two of them, and it was a catch made. Here is James London on to boot it from right to left. And I believe, that's King Mack the left end zone. London runs up and pops it off the tee. This is end over end, and Mack lets it sail over the crown of his helmet out of the left end zone. It's a ball game here in Carter-Finley. 28-17. Appalachian State's not going anywhere with 11:18 on the clock here in the third quarter. The yards have now evened up. Pack at 287. Mountaineers at 240. And C.J. Bailey trots out 16 of 22 passing for 165 yards and two pass TDs. Also has rushed for a score. 5-yard run in the first half. Bailey right hashes shotgun. Paul's Victor Snow in motion right to left. Snap back to Bailey. Hands it off to Duke Scott. Cuts up the middle. Turns the cleats. He's contacted and takes a gang of Mountaineers to stop it. A gain of a couple of yards off the right tackle for Duke Scott.
1: Scott in the first half averaged over 9 yards a carry, so I would say that that's a minor victory for the Appalachian State defensive front to be able to stop him for a 2-yard gain.
0: All right, so the linebackers in right now are Alex Mitchell and Carson Sloan, not first-team preseason Sunbelt linebacker Colton Fares. It's second and 8 now at the 27. Shotgun set, Bailey takes the snap, deep drop, pats the ball, zips it right, caught by Trader near sideline, and he works into a tackle and then driven down, and he lost the ball, and it's ruled a fumble as Mountaineers recover. At the near sideline in front of the pack side, Trader shoved down to the turf at the 45, loses the ball, and it's ruled a live ball recovered by the Mountaineers in play.
1: They're talking it over, though.
6: The ruling on the field is a fumble recovered by the defense for Sam.
0: You can hear the Appalachian State faithful here in attendance. JoJo Trader had that ball. He was wide open. He squares the shoulders after the catch, acquires about 5 yards, and then loses the ball on the descent as three Mountaineers tackle him and rip the ball out before he hits the ground.
6: The fumble recovered by the defense is under review.
0: We're going to review it. Brought to you by Barbasol, America's number one shaving cream. Close Shave America, Close Shave Barbasol. Let's go down to the sidelines. Jeff, what do you think?
7: Well, I think it's definitely out, but here's what's happened here. At midway through the second quarter, right before the half, and now at the beginning of the third quarter, Appalachian State has life. Whether it's NC State giving them life, but Appalachian State has taken control of this football game, and their fans that traveled from the mountains, they're certainly letting the NC State fans hear about it too, because the momentum right now is with Appalachian State.
0: Yeah, you can hear them in the upper corners of the far side, upper deck, and then that left side, that typical road allotment, is packed in tight with black and gold. There's some peppering the stands, but for the most part, they're in those three sections. Upper far corners and then that left side of the lower bowl. They are checking the review. Trader was elevated up into the air by the tackle, and then the third Mountaineer to come in takes two hands and tries to pull that ball away. Devin Henderson was the safety who came in on that play to try to crowbar that ball out of his grasp. And I'll tell you what, guys,
6: after review,
0: the offense,
6: the ball was fumbled, but is then out of bounds at the 47-yard line.
0: Okay.
6: It's first down, NC State.
0: Well, it was fumbled, but out of bounds, and the offense is out, and Johnny the Pack catches a break.
1: Yeah. Well, there's been two of those right in this game. Remember early on the first drive when the play was called, the forward progress was called stopped. Play was dead after or before the fumble happened. So NC State still has the football.
0: All right, so it's first and 10 Pack now at the 47 where that fumble occurred after the Trader catch. Snap back to Bailey, handoff to Scott. Runs off right guard, not much there. Dropped after a gain of 2. As the clock starts up, 10:06 and ticking here in the third quarter. Pack leads at 28-17. Jackson and Snow left. Tight end is Tex Vaughn. And Chance Robinson is the receiver, short side right. Vaughn, the tight end, is off McCrimmon's left hip. Second and 8, 9:45 and ticking. Ball is at the Pack 49. Snap to Bailey, handoff now to Scott. Jump cut to the right, and he runs right into his lineman, McGarble. Not much there. That's a good job by the Mountaineer defensive line. Linebacker Carson Slow is peeled up off the turf after that play. He's a first-year Mountaineer backer. Came in with seven tackles, a transfer from Samford. And he backs Duke Scott up for a loss of one on the play.
1: Well, there's definitely been some adjustments on that defensive front here in the second half, where Duke Scott was averaging 9 a carry. Here in the second half on his 3 carries, he's averaging 2 on each of those 3 touches. So good job by Appalachian State making that adjustment.
0: Jackson, Snow, and Trader left. 3rd and 9. Snap back at the Pac 48. Great pocket for Bailey. Dump off to the left slot. That's caught by Douglas. He's right near the line to gain as a few Mountaineers go to tackle him. He's 1 yard short. An 8-yard gain left slot on 3rd and 9.
1: Here comes Will Wilson.
0: And it's 4th and 1. It's Will Wilson time. 8:35 and ticking third quarter. Pac leads at 28-17. And it's Will Wilson's opportunity to move the chains here in the third quarter. Actually, this time they just plunge it ahead. What do you think, John?
1: I predict there won't be a pass option.
0: Pistol set, Wilson. Now Darius Johnson moves up to his left shoulder. Snap, Wilson runs up the middle. Depends on the spot. May have just gotten it by half a yard. It depends on the spot the chains move. First down, Will Wilson on 4th and short acquires it. Alex Mitchell, the weak side linebacker, is there. But Will Wilson gets the yard plus some that he needs on the First Horizon first down.
1: This is such a critical drive offensively for NC State to keep moving those chains. Big fourth down pickup there by Will Wilson. And let's see if NC State can keep some momentum going in their way.
0: One wide receiver to each side for C.J. Bailey back on the field. 1st and 10 at the Appalachian 43. Bailey uncorks one. Once it all center of the field. It is an incompletion, but flags come out. Tyron Warren was in double coverage. Dead center, center cut between the hashes. And 3 flags fly on the incompletion. Burchell and Henderson there with him, blanketing him, and illegally so.
6: Pass interference, defense number 6, 15-yard penalty, automatic first down.
0: Yeah, he got tackled also by Conley.
1: Yeah, he just completely did not look back at the ball. The ball was not going to be caught, and he just tackled the receiver going down the middle.
0: And that's no exaggeration. Ball was in the air. Khalil Conley, the corner, comes in. By the way, he's a former Tar Heel. Last year he played in Chapel Hill. 2 tackles in 9 games. He just straight tackled him. 1st and 10 here at the Appalachian 28. Snap, Bailey, play fake. Zips it right to Tyron Warren. It's a screen pass, and Warren, a dive at his ankles, is a tackle. Devin Henderson, the safety, right near the 25-yard line. And Tyron Warren reaches the ball out to the 22. So 5-yard pickup to Warren. It sets up 2nd and 5.
1: Nice first down call by Coach Roper. Easy pass play. CJ gets it out of his hands quickly, gets it up on the upfield shoulder, and Warren was able to get the 5 yards.
0: 2 receivers to the right. That's the short side of the field. 4-man front shown by the Mountaineers. Snap, Bailey fakes the jet sweep. Dump off over the middle, incomplete. That's Sloan dislodging the ball from Douglas. In a gain of just about 1, maybe. Carson Sloan's been really active, and it sets up 3rd and 5. Clock at 6:52. Third quarter, Pack leads Appalachian 28-17.
1: Boy, Sloan, the defender for Appalachian, really made a quick read and just made a bullet to Preston Douglas. It was a little bit low. It wouldn't have been that much of a game, but he was able to knock the ball down.
0: Snow and Jackson to the left. 1 target to the right as Goss shifts to the right shoulder of Bailey. Snap from the 28-yard line. Bailey zips it right. That's a drag. That's complete to Preston Douglas inside the 10. 1st and goal upcoming for NC State. Just north of the 5-yard line as Douglas beats the safety Grant, and Bailey throws a strike down the near sideline into the Case IH red zone. It goes NC State at the 6 is where it's spotted.
1: Well, this is the most active that Douglas has been in the pass receiving game so far this season. He's doing an outstanding job of catching the football. That time he got hit immediately upon touching the football, but he was able to be strong with the ball and pull it in.
0: 16-yard pickup to Douglas. Snap to Will Wilson at the 6. Picks his way through the line. Spins to the left. Brought down from behind. A diving effort by Caleb Pitts, the second-year player at Appalachian, to make it second and goal from the 6 between the hashes.
1: That time again, Will Wilson saw something to the outside. He sort of, but he hesitated so long in the middle that there was some backflow from behind him that was able to pull him down from behind.
0: Bailey's back out there now. Second and goal, they say, from the 7. Snap to Bailey. He shows the ball out. Now rolls out right, and he is shoved down by Caleb Pitts again. Back-to-back tackles here inside the 10 by Pitts of Appalachian. Keyshawn Thomas, backup middle linebackers in there as well. Transfer from Old Dominion for App State. It sets up 3rd and goal from the 6. Got Jackson, you have Snow to the left. Trader and Douglas, short side right. You need 6 yards for another touchdown. 5 minutes and ticking, 3rd quarter, up 28-17 on the Mountaineers. Bailey walks up toward the back of Teague Anderson, his center, now backs up, takes the snap. Looks left, drifts that way, rolls to the right, points to the end zone. Flag comes out, sidearms it, incomplete. Out of the back of the end zone, he wanted Jackson. But flags are everywhere now at 4:42 to play in the 3rd.
1: Holding on both teams, I believe. The flag in the backfield, I think, is holding on the offense. The flag down at the goal line is...
6: There are fouls by both teams. Holding defense number 25. Holding offense number 64. Those fouls offset. Replay 3rd down.
0: Caleb Purdy, the safety, and Rico Jackson, the right tackle. Exactly what you said, Johnny.
1: Yeah. Jeff, you're right down there where that happened. You got a good look at it.
7: Oh, it was definitely a tackle of Preston Douglas in the end zone, so that was the hold by the tackle by Appalachian State.
0: 3 receivers to the left. 3rd and goal from the 6. Right hashes. Preston Douglas stands up like a receiver. To the right of Rico Jackson. In motion goes Keenan Jackson. Snap to Bailey, drops back, lofts it over the middle. It is incomplete, out of the back of the end zone. No flags. Actually hit the back judge right in the head as his hat pops off. Devin Henderson was in there on the play. The safety for the Mountaineers has been active, and Kanoa Vinesette will come on for a chip shot field goal.
1: Give that back judge a plus on that. If he's got his eye on the ball, he's watching the play. He's watching what's happening. He can't worry about, he's got to give himself up a little bit, which he did.
0: 23-yard attempt now for Vinesette. Snap is there. The hold is down. The kick from the left to right is good for Vinesette. So some bend but not breaking is Appalachian State's defense. The Pack does get 3 points out of the deal. It's 31-17 on a long drive of 13 plays and 69 yards. That takes a big 6:45 off the clock. The Heister Automotive scoring drive. Get off your Keister and come to Heister. We'll take a break. 4:33 to play in the 3rd. The Pack leads Appalachian 31-17. 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
0: 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So a field goal of 23 yards by Kanoa Vidsett. And now he comes on to boot this off the tee left to right, and that's over Jacquez Cross's head out of the back of the end zone. So it will be first and 10 of the 25 for Appalachian State. So don't forget last drive that that fumble was recovered out of bounds by the Mountaineers. Good job by NC State to get points out of something that could have been a really tough situation. You're on the 5-yard line or 6-yard line. You'd love to get in the end zone. But here is Singleton now. 14 of 18 passing for 186 yards. Takes the snap at the 25. He fakes the handoff. Dumps it off over the middle. That's caught by Luke Douglas. That's Preston's brother. There's a flag down behind the play on the big gainer, nearly 20 yards. But a flag is back at the 24 on the run pass option. Be a hold. It's kind of awkward. Brian Nelson was there on the tackle of Luke Douglas. Luke and Preston, dueling brother tight ends in this ballgame. Preston's been fabulous. He has 5 grabs.
6: Illegal touching. Offense, number 85, was covered up and then caught the pass. 5-yard penalty and a loss of down. Second down.
0: So he was ineligible to catch that ball. Coach Doran and company right on it. And so it brings Appalachian back to the 20. Second and 15. That is a 22-yard flip of yardage. Pistol set here for Singleton. Takes the snap. Dump off over the middle is better. Intercepted by the big fella. Almost another thick 6 for Isaiah Shirley. He did it last year in Winston-Salem. And he almost did it again here tonight as he gets his right hand on the ball and almost brings it into the end zone. It would have been a 10-yard run. Instead, it's 3rd and 15 on the incompletion.
1: Oh, his own player kind of got in his way when he deflected it to himself. And then he got it knocked down. He had a easy touchdown.
0: Chase Bond, almost friendly fire there. 3rd and 15 now. Singleton takes the snap. 4-man rush. Rifles it right side of the field. That's caught. Backtracking's Chris Lofton, and he's a couple of yards short. A 13-yard pickup to the far numbers. Nickelback Jackson Vick is there to bring him backwards and drive him back. And Appalachian's thinking about it, although that would be hyper-aggressive on 4th and 2.
1: Yeah, I don't think the only thing they may be thinking about is trying to draw NC State off sides on this punt formation when they do that loud clap. A lot of times from punt formation, it's more effective than from an offensive formation.
0: Here's Jackson Dunn, the punter on. Victor Snow on to return it. Dunn takes the snap, boots it at the 24. This is right to left, sky high. Fair catch called for it. Backpedaling is Snow, and Dunn flips the field. Snow's back at the 23-yard line. Well, they give him the benefit of the doubt of the 24, where he calls the fair catch. Clock at 3:25. 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We'll take a break. 31-17 Pack lead. 3:25 third quarter. 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
0: Pack lead, 3:25 third quarter, down to the sideline, Jeff Gravely.
7: Well, Isaiah Shirley did not get his second pick six interception return for a touchdown, but he played that play phenomenally because Singleton had given a little shoulder fake like he was going to throw to the flat, came back across the middle, and Shirley was there for the bat down. Unfortunately, he and Chase Bond kind of collided, and no interception for the big fella.
0: With two receivers to each side, that would have been a game changer. 31-17, NC State leads with the ball. Hunter Province to the left, snap to Bailey, handoff now to Duke Scott, tries to bounce it out left, gobbled up. Loss of a yard on the play by an Appalachian State defensive front, Keyshawn Thomas. That linebacker there, Johnny, they've been very active here in the second half.
1: Yeah, Keyshawn Thomas played that perfectly, and when you get Duke Scott turned toward the sidelines, the defense has an advantage, and that time that's what they got him turned because of the aggression.
0: Empty backfield set now as Goss motions, orbit motion behind Bailey. Snap back at the 23, dump off to the left flat, and that is well read, and Davion Dozier is cracked by Carson Sloan. So Dozier makes his first grab against his former team with not much room to work. Make it Trader, I beg your pardon. That's JoJo Trader, not Dozier. And Trader is driven back for what now will be a loss of two. It's third and a Baker's dozen. Pack at its own 21. Four receivers to the right. Snap back to Bailey. There's a dump off to Goss right flat. And the initial block is there, but he's brought down by the safety, Devin Henderson. And so the Pack has to punt. At 2:05 and ticking, Pack leads at 31-17 over App State. And now we'll give the ball back to the Mountaineers.
1: Appalachian's defense has definitely picked up here, especially on the run, stopping the run. Duke Scott's had literally nowhere to turn here in the second half.
0: Here's Waller on to punt it off. Yes, Scott hasn't had much room, to say the least. 82 yards. I think he had 80 in the first half. Snap back to Waller. Man, this one is nearly blocked. Boy, he might have got a piece of that as it's wobbling left to right. And is a bouncer at the 34-yard line and takes a sidestep out of bounds. Johnny, I'm not sure that wasn't just barely tipped, if not somewhat forced an adjustment by Waller because it was so nearly blocked. And so App State will have the ball at its own 35.
1: He definitely did not get through the ball. That's usually from a punter standpoint. And when you feel pressure, you pull up, sort of like you do when a quarterback pulls up. And so either he pulled up or either he got a little bit of a tip. It's definitely his worst punt of the football game.
0: Well, that will bring App State to its 35. 37-yard punt, about 10 yards below his average. Snap back to Singleton, empty backfield. Roll out right, tosses on the run. Left cleat down, Nate Branch with the grab. Inbounds, a gain of about 4. Well, Aguirre was in there on some pressure. Second and 6. At the 39-yard line, 70 seconds left, third quarter. 31-17, Pack, App State with the ball. Three receivers left, none to the right. Snap to Singleton. Shoulder fake left. Good pocket, has time. Dump off over the middle, incomplete. One at Darren Fugit, the tight end. That's great coverage by NC State. There was a lot of time in that pocket. Eventually, Singleton just had to make a decision, and he did so with Fugit draped in coverage over the middle by Dakari Nelson.
1: Yeah, two things. You get give Appalachian State's offensive line a lot of credit for giving Singleton the time, but then give the defensive backfield of NC State credit for covering during all that time.
0: Third and 6 now for the Mountaineers. Snap at their 39. Four-man rush. Singleton takes the snap. Dump off over the middle and complete. It was in and out of Chris Lofton's hands. Slightly behind him, he leaps up on the drag over his helmet. And it's in and out of his hands. He drops the ball with Jackson Vick right there in his shadow. And Appalachian State has to punt. With 49 seconds left in the third quarter and a 31-17 Pack lead.
6: NC State 21 is now 43.
0: Was just behind him over his head, and it hits his hands, and he drops it. And here is Jackson Dunn to punt it off. Snap from the 39. Dunn boots it from the Appalachian 30. This is a wobbler right to left. Takes a Pack bounce, and it rifles out of bounds. And that's right near the NC State 35, pending the spot with 41 seconds left in the third. Two punters who have done a really nice job tonight, Johnny. They go back and forth here with their two worst efforts of the night each.
1: Yeah, the back-to-back poor punts for each of the teams. So they sort of nullify one another, giving the opponent's offense much better opportunity starting with good field position.
0: Robinson right, Jackson left. 41 seconds left, third quarter. First and 10 at the 35. Snap to Bailey, handoff to Scott. Blocking to the left now, and he sheds one tackle at his ankles and finally wrapped up at the 42 as he picks his way for a gain of 7 off left. It was Jakari Henderson, the corner, who shoots in for the tackle.
1: And that's Duke Scott right there. He's going to break a tackle when it's just one-on-one. He broke 2 one-on-one tackles. You've got to swarm him. That's what they've done the previous 5 carries in this half. But that time, when it's just one-on-one, Duke is going to win that time more than 80% of the time.
0: We're going to let the clock go to 0s here in the quarter. And we will have the field flip in the fourth quarter next. It's the Pack on the march. 2nd and 3 from the 42, from the Pack 42. When we come back, NC State 31, Appalachian State 17 here from Raleigh. Fourth quarter next. 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

0: Welcome back to Carter Finley Stadium, everyone. I'm Johnny Evans in the booth alongside Chaz, and on the sidelines is Jeff. And at the end of three quarters, it's NC State 31, App State 17. Now it's time for your quarter stat recap. These stats are brought to you by the College of Engineering at NC State University. Engineering the future, it all starts here. The Pack has 352 total yards, 220 passing, 132 rushing, four penalties, 19 first downs, 7 of 12 on third down conversions, 1 of 1 on fourth down. Appalachian's 257 total yards, 203 passing, only 54 on the ground, three penalties, 10 first downs, 2 of 9 on third down conversions, 1 of 2 on fourth down conversions. C.J. Bailey, 22 for 30, 220 in passing, two touchdown passes. Duke Scott, 14 carries, 89 yards. One of those was a touchdown. C.J. Bailey has a couple of carries. One of those was a touchdown, five-yard touchdown run. Preston Douglas, five catches for 46 yards. JoJo Trader, four catches, 29 yards. And Keenan Jackson, three catches for 45 yards. Malachi Singleton for App State, 16 for 23 in passing, 203 yards. Ja'Kari Lewis has seven carries for 27 yards and a touchdown. And Nate Branch has seven catches for 61 yards. Matt?
1: All right, here we go. Start of the fourth quarter at second and three for the Pack at its own 42. Snap to Bailey, hand off to Scott. Hop step into a head of steam, right into a tackle of Carson Sloan, the linebacker, who puts his arms around his waist and then cleats him backwards, a gain of two. But the forward progress is stopped a yard short. It's third and one.
0: Looks like they, Will Wilson was ready to get out on the field, but they're going to go with CJ.
1: Stick with Bailey. 31-17 Pack lead. One receiver to each side. Robinson left, Jackson right. Snap back for Bailey. Hand off now to Scott as he tunnels underneath the tackle, and he squirts through inside the 50 down to the 47 in Appalachian State territory. As Duke Scott is so low running to the ground, and his forward progress center of gravity is right above the grass almost as he's tunneling underneath tackles.
0: He does get great leverage, but he also has powerful lower body. So when you add those two ingredients, that's what you get. A lot of broken tackles right up the middle.
1: Gain of nine on the First Horizon first down. Snap at the Appalachian 47. Bailey is hit as he throws. Lost the ball. Blindside pressure. No whistle yet. That's a live ball and a rugby scrum back at the Pack 41, and it's an Appalachian State recovery of a fumble. Bailey takes a blindside shot and loses the ball on a blitzing Appalachian State defense. 13:44 to play. Blindside pressure in a 31-17 score. Ball officially spotted at the 42, right half of the field.
0: Like Clark came up with the football, but he's the one that with that.
1: It was 93.
0: Keaton Braddock. Keaton Braddock is who I have there for the Mountaineers. He's the one that made the big stick.
1: One of the backups. Yeah. Here's Singleton now at the 42. Play fake, deep drop right on the logo. He sidearms it to the right. That's complete. Backpedaling toward the line. And the catch is made to Nate Branch right near the line again, and he has it. It's a 10-yard pickup on a very deep drop by Malachi Singleton, who's now 17 of 24 passing over 200 yards.
0: Once again, Singleton impressively stands in the pocket. He had good protection and was fired the ball right on the money on a receiver that was coming back toward him.
1: Pick it right, loft and left. Snap to Singleton. It's a play fake. Dump off out of the backfield. Lewis with the grab. Breaks a couple of tackles and then leans toward the 21-yard line. It's a gain of about 10. Nelson and Aguirre in there to combine finally for the tackle on a creative play design there on a play fake, deep drop, and then a dump off to the man they faked the play to, the running back. Gain of 10. First and 10 here for Appalachian State at the Pack 22. Snap back to Singleton. Design keeper runs up the back of his blocker. That's the right up the middle. Nothing there. That was the tight end Fugit. Dakari Nelson's in there for his second tackle of the night. And it's second and 11.
0: Give Nelson a lot of credit there, just pushing his blocker right back into Singleton and was able to make the tackle as well.
1: Lofton and Branch to the left and Pickett short side right. It's second and 11 right hashes, 12 minutes to play. Snap back to Singleton, flips the ball in his hands, whips it right, complete to Pickett on the comebacker, and he's tackled at the 20 by Nelson. We'll give him forward progress to the 18. There's a 5-yard gain. That sets up third and 6. With 11:50 and ticking in the game and a 31-17 pack lead.
0: Well covered by Nelson. Perfect throw, perfect route. But Nelson was right on the ball there to make a tackle for a short gain.
1: Third and 6 for the Mountaineers. Big play in the ball game. Two receivers left, one right. Snap to Singleton. Lobs it. End zone. Diving grab. Touchdown. Wouldn't you know it? On third and 6, there's a leaping effort over the back of Nelson in the end zone, and it's a score. There is a flag out on the play. It's an 18-yard touchdown as it currently stands. Down the near sideline from Singleton.
0: Looks like he's talking to Loggins there, so he's...
2: The result of the play is a touchdown. Personal foul, roughing the passer, defense number 88. That 15-yard penalty will be enforced on the kickoff.
1: Son Shirley. 31-23 score. 11:28 to play. As Singleton throws an 18-yard touchdown to Sam Pickett.
0: And what that 15-yard penalty does, guys, is it gives them at least the option of trying an onside kick and keep this momentum going. So that's a tough penalty.
1: Snap, the hold, and the kick are good. Right uprights. 31-24 is the score with 11:28 to play. 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We'll take a break. It's a touchdown gap. 31-24 pack leads. 11:28 to play in the ball game. 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
1: .24 is the score. It's a touchdown differential now. NC State leads App State. Mountaineers just scored a touchdown. 18-yard capper on a 5-play, 42-yard drive after the C.J. Bailey fumble. Let's go down to the sidelines to our guy, Jeff Gravely.
9: Well, Singleton had that play dialed in from the get-go. He immediately looked to the outside, threw a perfect ball. Brian Nelson had pretty good coverage, didn't quite get his head turned in time, and that football dropped into the breadbasket for a touchdown, and all of a sudden, we've got a seven-point game.
1: Johnny, that's multiple times tonight, per Jeff's point. Quality coverage, but it really elite throw and elite catch by App State's offense.
0: Yeah, you got to give credit when you see it, and good offensive play by the Appalachian State so far.
1: Here is the kick from the 50 after the penalty. And London, exactly what you said, Johnny. They fake it. It's a loose ball at the 35-yard line. And Appalachian State says they have it. At the 36, there's no signal yet. Mountaineers claim they have it on an onside kick and a collision as the ball pinballs around. It's a rugby scrum at the 36. They've yet to confirm, and it's Mountaineer ball. It is Mountaineer ball. Boy, Johnny, you nailed it. Right before break, you said they may onside kick it, and without much to lose, they do so and recover it.
0: Well, you can feel, you felt the momentum now. This thing has turned, and it's not, that's the first kind of trick play, deceptive play that NC State sort of got deceived into losing that onside kick. But everything else has been pretty much just playing straight up. And you got to give Appalachian State a lot of credit for being down so far in the first half and coming back and playing tough. This game is a long way from being over, guys. And frankly, it's still a long way from Appalachian being able to tie NC State. This is when NC State's defense has to step up. NC State's defense has been playing with a lead, a good size lead, most of this football game. Now it's time for them to step up and force at minimum a long field goal try and possibly trying to get a turnover here. This is the time to do it.
1: It was 14-0 to start the game. It was 28-10 at the half. The Pack led. Now the Mountaineers have the ball with momentum. It's 31-24. NC State leads. Appalachian State just recovered an onside kick. 11:25 to play. Snap back at the Pack 36. Deep drop Singleton. He lobs it left flat. That's caught by the running back. First down now as he scampers inside the 25. And then he spun to the turf inside the red zone. Down the far sideline with room is Jakari Lewis on another really deep drop by Singleton. Johnny, he's going way far back to get extra time.
0: He is, and now they're going kind of not full speed here, trying to get the snap off, Matt.
1: First and 10 now at the Pack 18. Left hashes. Singleton takes the snap. He hands the ball off now to Lewis. Sprints off left guard, and then he sidesteps his way to the 13-yard line. Nelson's there to end that play, a 5-yard gain for Jakari Lewis. Now has 9 carries for 37 yards and a touchdown. Been really productive tonight. Preseason all Sunbelt 13. Second and 5. 10:24 and ticking. Ball at the Pack 13. Snap Singleton, design QB keeper. Ball in the left crook of his arm as he leans helmet first, just 1 yard shy of the line to gain. It's a 4-yard pickup. Ronnie Royal is there to push him down, and it's 3rd and 1 between the hashes at the Pack 9. 10 minutes to play in a touchdown game. Pack leads at 31-24.
0: Look for something, a play fake up the middle. That's what you think they're going to do, run right up the middle, play fake, and then Singleton getting on the corner.
1: Under center is Singleton, takes the snap. Deep drop, dumps it off, wide open in the end zone, touchdown. It's Gavin Barber, the fourth tight end for the Mountaineers, who is open down the right seam. They faked the toss sweep, although there no one there to toss it to. They did the motion to try to suck the defense in. Wide open was the tight end, and this PAT can tie the game at 9:41 to play. The snap, the hold, the kick is good. And we are tied at 31.

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6: All right, back at it here in Carter-Finley, all tied at 31. 9:41 to play. Great to be here with our full network crew on hand. Connor Riley is at the board back in the mothership. We've got Mike Mote back in the studios for our scores and updates. Mad Dog Modlin getting us all wired up here from the booth with Morgan Sword down on the field helping us with our mic effects. And of course, Jeff Gravely down on the field as well with our updates alongside Francis Combs here in the booth, spotter and statistician. And Johnny Evans, yours truly here with you for what could be a memorable finish as the run-up and the kick is out of the back of the right end zone. So tied at 31, 9:41 to play here in the fourth. We talked about Appalachian State, 8 of their last 9 games against Power 4 competition, all decided by less than a touchdown, 7 points or fewer. And here we are all tied up with the Mountaineers, Johnny.
7: Well, you can see why. They play a tough brand of football, but this is the time where NC State needs to not panic. This is where C.J. Bailey needs to just relax, everybody have leadership, and just move the ball down the field. They've not really been stopped all that much. Just move the ball down the field.
6: Jackson right, Trader short side left. Snap back to Bailey, fakes the handoff, rolls out right, zips it for a completion. Sliding grab to Jackson, north of the 40-yard line, knee down to the 44 is where he slides under it. And that's a 19-yard pickup on the rollout right by Bailey to Keenan Jackson.
7: Great start of this drive. Now they're in a little bit of a hurry-up because they want to keep the momentum going.
6: That's a first horizon, first down for the Pack offense. Snap to Bailey, right hashes. Turns left-handed give to Scott. Sees part, sprints through a crease, and he is wrapped up inside the 45-yard line, Appalachian territory toward the 42. Grant, the safety, is there on the dive. 9 minutes to play, tied at 31 as Duke Scott breaks free for his biggest second-half run. Quickly to the line. Tempo's work tonight for the Pack. Snap to Bailey. Hand it off now to Scott. Sidesteps one tackle. Runs up the middle. Stood up there. Pyle moves to the 36. And a gain of 6 for Scott, who has asserted himself here on this drive.
7: This is what I mean by relax and just play your game. You know, this let CJ is going to lead this team. You're going to hand the ball off to Duke Scott, let him get the tough yardage, and then when you find a soft spot, you hit him with a big one on the pass play. Just move it right down the field.
6: One receiver to each side for Bailey. 23 of 32 passing, 239 yards tonight. Snap to Bailey, hands off now to Scott. He spins into one arm tackle, and he's down for a gain of 2. 34-yard line. It's third and about 2 coming up. Carson Sloan, the linebacker, was there.
7: Big third down play here, NC State. I like to see CJ get out on the edge.

0: That way, he's almost unstoppable if he's got the least little bit of a crease or a crack out in space. They're having trouble getting the signal in, but they still got plenty of time to get the snap off.
1: 10 seconds on the play clock, a tight end to each side. Snap back to Bailey on 3rd and 2. Hand it off now to Scott as he rumbles up the middle. Gets a shove from behind. There's a first down. Yusef Mukarbel in there on the block. And Scott plunges to the 28-yard line, a gain of 6 on 3rd and 2. 7:15 and ticking. Pitts, the defensive end, is there for the Mountaineers.
0: That's as good a push as I've seen by all 5 offensive line. Nobody even touched Duke until he was about 3. He'd already passed the line to gain.
1: Jackson and Trader to the left. Snap back from the 28. Bailey hands it off to Goss, who cuts over the middle, hurdles a tackle, and is brought down. Yard line is where it's spotted. Sloan is there for the tackle. And it sets up 2nd and 4 now as the clock ticks, 6:36 and counting. Jackson and Trader to the right. Pistol set with Goss behind Bailey. CJ takes the snap, pulls it down, hands it off to Goss, and he puts his shoulder into the line with not much room. Brings the line to the 20. That's quality push there. He didn't have much room, but that was after 2 yards of offensive line push. And it's a gain of 2, and it sets up 3rd and short once again.
0: Yep. I'll say the same thing. I like CJ out on that edge. That way he has a pass run option.
1: Jackson and Trader to the right. Same personnel package. 2 tight ends to the left side. That's Province and Douglas. 3rd and 2 now from the Appalachian 20. Snap to Bailey. Hand off to Goss. Runs up the middle. And it depends on the spot. He should have it. 1st down pack on 3rd and 2. He's just north of the 15-yard line, spotted at the 16. 5:35 and ticking. Tied at 31.
0: Great drive so far. Now they're slowing things down. They got the momentum. They're where they want to be. Now they're slowing things down just a little bit to make sure they get the right play call.
1: Into the Case IH red zone. 1st and 10 at the Mountaineer 16. Shotgun set. Bailey snap. Handoff now to Scott. Busted out left side. 10-yard line. Touchdown. 16-yard Duke Scott bounces it out left and scores. 37-31. Fireworks fly in Raleigh. 5:08 to play.
0: Terrific drive and no panic by Kurt Roper. No panic by the quarterback, C.J. Bailey, and Duke Scott and that offensive line. Give them a lot of credit. C.J. got it started with a nice 19-yarder to Keenan Jackson, and then the rest is pretty much Duke Scott and then Davion Goss as well.
1: Snap to hold, the kick are good. What a great offensive line drive that was.
0: Yep.
1: Constantly getting push here in the 4th quarter. We'll take a break. 5:08 to play. NC State 38, Appalachian State 31. 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
5: Mike Mote back here in the studio. Let's update you on some scores in the ACC. Final since we last updated. Miami cruising to Central Michigan, over Central Michigan, 52-3. Virginia, 42-3 winners over Delaware. Games in progress in the top 25. We got a good one going on in L.A. We thought it would be, and it's turned out that way. 12th-ranked USC and 20th-ranked Oregon locked up at 27. By the way, starting quarterback for Oregon out of this game, Dylan Raiola is now in for Dante Moore. 10th-ranked LSU taking care of business against Texas A&M. They now lead 35-6. Missouri's come from behind. They lead 24th-ranked Mississippi State now. And Alabama finishing off South Carolina. It's 49-18, under a minute to play. Let's see if the Pack can finish this off. They're back in the lead now. Here's Chaz.
1: All right, Canoa finds sets on to boot it right to left. Kick returner is Jacquez Cross. 5:08 to play. It is 38-31. A 9-play, 75-yard drive. Takes 4:33 off the clock. 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That was the first touchdown of the second half for NC State. 28 points in the first half. Now 10 here in the second. As Fine set, lines up. The special teams unit runs up and pops it off the tee. This is an end-over-end ball that angles out of the back of the end zone. And Duke Scott run is another Wolfpack touchdown brought to you by Wegmans. 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It's a really nice night, especially in the second half. Good quarterback here for the Mountaineers. First and 10 of the 25. Singleton takes the snap, fakes the jet sweep. Design QB keeper to the left is gobbled up and dropped. The ball is free. No whistle blows. Yes, it did. And it is ruled down at the 25. It was Dakari Nelson who lines Singleton up.
6: Runner was down, second down.
1: And drills him as Singleton has shown his best stuff here tonight, now as a member of the Pack. Second and 10, 4:40 and ticking. Snap at the 25. Singleton dump off right flat. That's a twisting grab by Lofton, who has some green as he muscles his way into contact north of the 30 to the 32. Near side of the field. It's a couple of yards shy of the sticks. Tristan Teasdale was the one to meet him. Gain of 8.
0: Didn't seem like that big of a play, but Singleton was being pressured big time, Jeff, and got it all for a good game.
7: Yeah, that was Jackson Vick coming with the pressure. They have not been able to get to Singleton except for one time. They need a defensive stop here.
1: Third and 2 now at the Appalachian 33. Snap, Singleton, roll out left, pass is high and incomplete. Tough throw across his body to Lofton at the far side of the field, and he puts it high as Vick is there, back-to-back plays, making impacts. And here could be your ball game at 4th and 2.
0: Yep. They're going to go for it, or at least they're going to give the impression they're going for it, try to maybe get them to jump off sides. Defensive line have to especially be careful not to jump and play this thing solid.
1: If they're going to go for it, the Pack will have it if they stop them in very positive field position. They do snap it at the 33. Throw over the middle, incomplete on a slant. Wanted Nate Branchett's batted down. Turnover on downs at the 33-yard line with 3:59 to play. In a 38-31 score, Jackson Vick with the pass breakup. Three consecutive plays, Jackson Vick makes big impact for the Pack defense.
0: Right when the offense needed to make their big drive, they did previously, and then the defense to put this thing to bed came through in a big way. Now let's see if the offense now, they don't want to settle for a field goal here. They need to push it in for a touchdown.
1: Jackson and Robinson to the right. It's first and 10 now in very positive field position. Snap back at the 33 to Bailey. Hands off now to Scott. Sprints through, huge hole, sideline 20. Inside the 15, tackled from behind inside the 10. Duke Scott churns out yardage. Flag is down behind the play.
0: It's against the Pack. Hold
6: holding. Offense, number 71. 10-yard penalty, first down.
1: That's a big call. That pulls back what could have been a game decider. With 3:50 to play, it's 38-31. NC State leads Appalachian State here in Carter-Finley. Duke Scott tonight has 21 carries for about 150 yards and two touchdowns. He's been fantastic. Every sack is a sack to give back. For every sack the Pack makes this season, Food Lion Feeds will donate 1,000 meals to our neighbors experiencing food insecurity here in Raleigh. There was a late injured Mountaineer now getting some training help, jogging himself off the field. That is Caleb Purdy, the safety, all the way toward the far sideline, has to cross the whole field. So here we go, first and 20. Ball is back at the Appalachian 40-yard line. Robinson to the right and Jackson left. First and 17. Snap back to Bailey. Handoff to Goss, who follows his lead blocker, and he's submarined on a tackle to the 37-yard line, where Henderson takes his cleats out. And it's a gain of a few yards to set up second down for the Pack at 3:36 and ticking in a 38-31 lead for NC State.
0: And NC State's done so well offensively, speeding up their tempo, but this is a time in the game where you want to just slow it down just a bit so that you can try to get as much clock taken up as you can.
1: 3:19 and ticking. Here's Bailey Pistol. Goss behind him, two targets right. Snap back and the handoff to Goss. Great lead blocking ahead. He sheds his first contact and is stood up now at the 33 off the left side. A 4-yard gain for Goss. 3 minutes to play. It will be third and 10 at the Appalachian 33. Henderson, the safety, with another stop.
0: Big call here. You're probably going to pass the ball because you trust your quarterback so much, but you know you definitely don't want to pick. You don't want him to force anything, and you definitely don't want an incompletion as well. You want to keep that clock running.
1: One receiver to each side, Jackson right, Robinson left. Rin Vineset field goal range here with 2.5 to play, up 7. Third and 10. Play clock's at 1, and the Pack calls a timeout. All right, 2:26.
6: Timeout. NC State, their first. 30 seconds.
1: Yeah, you don't want to lose the field position for sure. And so why not? At third and 10. Snapping unit is warming up at the near sideline at that 45-yard line. It'd be great to not have to use them here. Put the game away. A couple of first down conversions, although App State does have all three timeouts. NC State up 38-31. Furious second half comeback by the Mountaineers. It was 28-10 at the half. Appalachian State scored 21 points here in the second half and ties it up. Out of the timeout, here is Jackson right and Robinson left. I believe the same personnel grouping. Third and 10 now, the Appalachian 33. Bailey claps for the football. Deep drop, feels the blitz, dumps it off. That's Douglas. No, make it Province on a drag over the middle, and a first down for NC State on third and 10 to the Appalachian 19. Into the Case IH red zone. And on third and 10, Bailey hooks up with Hunter Province with 2:15 to play, up by 7.
0: Well, that's as big a play as there has been in this football game. Doesn't quite put it away yet, but it's about as close, Jeff, as you can say at putting a game away.
7: Boy, they have just done phenomenally on third down. That is their 11th third down conversion against a team coming into this game that was giving up just 23% on third down. That's an unbelievable stat that NC State's got to be extremely pleased with, and a reason why they have a 7-point lead right now.
1: It's a great point. They came in allowing 23% on third down, which is toward the top nationally. Specifically, it was 12th best in America. Appalachian State's third down beat. And NC State, to Jeff's point, is 11 of 16.
0: Yep. And, And a lot of the reason for that has been a lot of, although that was a third in, I think, 10, there's been a lot of third in real shorts. And the reason for that is because of Duke Scott rushing for 167 yards and for Davion Gauze, another 49, total of 229 for the Pack.
1: Jackson and Robinson right. Here's Bailey now, first and 10 at the Appalachian 19. Takes the snap, hands it off to Scott, spins back toward the middle, not much there. Loss of half a yard. Down to the 20, Appalachian, do they call the timeout? Yes, they do.
6: Timeout. App State, they're second, 30 seconds.
1: So they have a timeout and the two-minute stoppage left. What they're trying to do here is force a field goal effort and then try to get them to miss. That's what they're trying to do. You say, all right, let's not break here. Get Canoa Vine set out there and try and do something with that field goal unit. Now, they won't have... Maybe they have a timeout left, depending on what happens. But I think that's what they're coaching for here.
0: I think they're going to have to use all their timeouts, because I don't think NC State's going to put the ball in the air anymore. They're going to run the ball here on second down. You saw how ball security conscious Duke was on that last run. He almost, you know, it didn't look like the same firing up into that line. He'll probably do the same thing here and also on third down.
1: Jackson and Robinson, the receivers right. Ball left hashes, shotgun set, Bailey. Takes the snap, hands it off to Scott. Rumbles up the middle for a gain of a couple of yards. A short yardage gain where he stood up by Purdy. The safety and the whistle blows down to the two-minute stoppage. Third and about seven or eight. Third and eight is where they spot it. Ball at the 17. As we go to the two-minute stoppage, and we send it to a timeout. 38-31 Pack. NC State ball. Third and eight when we come back. 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
1: Eight upcoming, 2 minutes to play. NC State leads Appalachian State 38-31 on a beautiful night for football here in Carter-Finley, at the mid-60s or so on a crisp early fall evening. Strobe lights flashing in full force here in Carter-Finley, all of the lights in unison, red and white, red and white, red and white. And it will be third and eight here for C.J. Bailey and company. Appalachian State with one timeout left. Duke Scott tonight, 24 carries, 169 yards and two scores. Ball is at the 17. The App State 17. Huddled up right now at the 23-yard line. After the timeout, App State had a crazy sequence, forcing a fumble to C.J. Bailey and scoring, and then recovering an onside kick and scoring. Pack breaks out of the huddle. Two receivers, short side left. And Bailey in the shotgun, takes the snap of the 17, hands it off to Duke Scott, and he is driven down to the turf right away. Maybe he lost a yard to the left side of the formation. And an immediate timeout called as Purdy was there with the tackle.
6: App State, their third and final, 30 seconds.
1: So Kanoa Vinesette comes on to try to seal the deal here for NC State. In a very makeable field goal for his range. Career long of 55, season long of 45. With 1:55 to play.
0: Yeah, here it comes down to this, Jeff, really. If he kicks this ball, it's not over, but it's as close to being over as you can possibly be.
7: And it's so it's been a great night of kicking for Vinesette. The field goals, but also on kickoffs. He's knocked through the end zone several times. So yep. Big night for 94.
1: I said 55, career long 52 to be accurate. That was a few years back for Kanoa. Season long is 45, did that against Richmond. This is left hashes, about a 36-yarder. The snap, the hold, the kick for Vinesette is good. Left upright. 1:51 to play, and Vinesette puts the Pack up two scores. 41-31 over Appalachian State. And that could go a huge way to locking this thing in as Kanoa Vinesette has the clutch kick. Down to the sidelines, back down to Jeff.
7: You know, he's a pretty even keel kind of guy, but as soon as he made contact with that and saw it go through, he double fist pump on for Kanoa Vinesette. He has had a huge night kicking the football, and now the Wolfpack back up by 10.
1: John Heaster scoring drive, 8 plays, 35 yards, 2:08 off the clock. Get off your Keister and come to Heaster for the 3 yard through the 3-point kick by Vinesette. Pack leads at 41-31.
0: It's going to have to be a score. It's going to have to be two scores, excuse me. It's got to be at least a field goal and a touchdown, obviously, and the extra point. And then there's going to have to be an onside kick in between. So there's a lot of, it's going to have to go right for Appalachian State here in the last minute 51.
1: And they have no timeouts. NC State has two for what it's worth. Unlikely they'll use them. Sets on to boot it off. Jacquez Cross is set to return it. Vinesette, end over end. Fair catch called, and it bounces in the end zone for a touchback. 75 yards to go. 1:51 on the clock. 10-point NC State lead over Appalachian. And what has been a really good ballgame. Very competitive ballgame here in Raleigh. Singleton, 281 yards. Sorry, John.
0: No, now the question, Matt, is do you play a little softer just to keep from a ball going right over the top, or do you continue to try to put pressure on Singleton? We'll see.
1: Sensabaugh's backed off about 7 yards to the near side. Nelson's up tight, far side. Snap back to Singleton, three-man rush. Singleton sends it over the middle, and it's batted down. Jackson Vick between the hashes. Right hand touches the ball down in front of Nate Branch. Would have been a gain of about 7. Johnny, what do you think of that extra deep drop by Singleton there? It's making all these throws really long for him, but it is giving him more time.
0: Yeah, I think it's just out of necessity. He needs to be able to have a clear path when he's throwing the football. So even though it does put a little bit more distance, it's worth it for him.
1: Second and 10 now. Singleton takes the snap. And he has his pass batted down, incomplete. It was deflected at the line and then tipped around a bit. Shirley was trying to get another interception there. And it's third and 10 with 100 seconds to play. Second time a ball's been batted down now by this Pack defensive front. It was Shirley once again. And here is Singleton now. He's been at Arkansas, he's been at Purdue, he's now at Appalachian State. Third and 10, snap back at the 25. Singleton sends it to the left side of the formation. There's a diving grab made by Pickett and a first down for the Mountaineers. Tumbles to the turf, a gain of 12. Ryan Nelson nipping at his heels. First and 10. Ball is at the 36, a gain of 11. Snap back to Singleton. He fires it wide side of the field. That's caught in stride by Branch. And he cracks the 50-yard line to NC State's half with Jackson Vick right behind him. Ball is spotted at the 48-yard line of the Pack half of the field.
0: App State having to hold off because both teams substituted. Now they're ready to snap it.
1: 16-yard pickup there. First and 10. Snap back to Singleton. It is, he throws. Airs it right sideline. It is intercepted. Sliding down near side of the field. Pack. Tristan Teasdale at the 18-yard line. Flag is down with a minute 15 to play.
6: Personal foul. Roughing the passer. Defense, number 58. 15-yard penalty. Automatic first down.
1: Elijah Satchel in on the blitz from that Jack linebacker spot. And instead of a game-ending interception, it's Appalachian State with just a small flicker of life as that ball moves to the 33-yard line.
0: Well, you just gotta avoid those kind, in those situations, you just gotta control your hands.
1: Satchel's hand went to the helmet of Singleton. Takes the snap at the Pack 33. Twisting blitz under pressure. Singleton sends it over the middle and is incomplete. Nate Branch crossing pattern hits his hands at the far hashes and then incomplete at the Pack 25. Harvey Dyson in on the pressure. And he heated up Singleton and it sets a second and 10 up at 69 seconds to play.
0: Well, DC, Coach Elliott is definitely not just sitting back and what they know is a prevent defense. He's putting pressure on Singleton. I think that's a smart decision. You don't want him just to sit back there and just like shooting ducks back from the backfield.
1: Two receivers left, one to the right. Singleton now at 308 pass yards. Snap at the Pack 33. Singleton sends it to the left. That's complete at the far numbers. Jaron Sensabaugh tackles Pickett, a 9-yard gain. Clock at 58 and ticking.
0: Clock is running because it was not a first down.
1: 1 yard shy of it. They'll go up ahead to the center, and Singleton takes the snap and clocks it at 49 seconds left. So it's up third and one. Fourth and one. I beg your pardon. Yes, that's right.
0: But I think they're going to kick. Go ahead and try the field goal here.
1: Okay. They'll do the field goal now. You need the points anyway.
0: You got to score twice, so this is the time to do it.
1: It's a 42-yard field goal from the left hashes for James London, whose season long is 47. And the Pack calls timeout. They didn't like their alignment on that field goal.
6: NC State.
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1: Nine seconds left. Pack leads at 41-31. It's fourth and one, and App State will try a field goal. They need 10 points, so they're going to go for this field goal kick and then try to recover their second onside kick of the night. This will be a 42-yarder from the left hashes for James London. He's kicking left to right. The snap is there. The hold is down. London's boot left to right is no good. Missed it left. Pack's going to win the game 41-31. 45 seconds left as London misses his second kick of the year. Down to the sidelines, our guy Jeff Gravely. Jeff?
7: Well, that timeout by NC State was not to ice the kicker. It was to get their alignment right, but it ended up icing the kicker as he pulls it to the left. I was standing right under the goalpost, and it was off to the left by at least 5 feet.
1: Yanked it. Good leg. That thing was demolished, but it was off to the left.
0: Now let's execute this this victory formation. They got everybody lined up where they need to be, and just go knee down a couple times, and really maybe just this one time.
1: Up to Bailey, there's the knee, nice and calm. Clock at 40 seconds, there's a 1 second differential. They'll need to snap it off one more time. You know, I like the spirit of that, Johnny. If you can finish it. Finish it all the way.
0: That's it.
1: Victory formation out. There's the snap. There's the knee. Deliberate. Well done by C.J. Bailey. And a heck of a ball game tonight. And a win for NC State.
0: Big
1: 41-31.
0: Win.
1: A big W over a really game in-state foe, Appalachian State. Credit to App State for all that they did here tonight, bringing their best. And Dave Doran and Dowell Loggins embrace at midfield. NC State's a winner, 41-31. The Pack is 2-2 and undefeated here at Carter-Finley Stadium this year. And a 41-31 win over Appalachian State. We'll take a break. Postgame starts up next. Pack wins it by 10, 41-31. 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

0: game is done, but we're far from through. Our exclusive coverage of Wolfpack football continues as we open the Wolfpack postgame report. Coming up, we'll hear from head coach Dave Doran and his team, dissect the final stats, and more. Now, to get us started, let's head back to the Lenovo broadcast booth.
1: 41-31, NC State's a winner tonight. 2-2 record now on the year. In what was a somewhat stressful moment there in the fourth quarter, Johnny, a 10-point 41-31 win. Not sure the score fully reflects the cortisol level that we all had here in the booth for that ballgame. There were some elevated moments there. But NC State does get the job done and wins it 41-31 against a hat tip and a darn good Appalachian State ball club. No doubt about it.
2: And there's going to be a lot of other good teams, maybe even stronger teams than Appalachian State the rest of this season for the Pack. And they're going to be in some games where it's going to be tied, or they're going to have to come in offensively and score on that drive halfway through the fourth quarter like they did tonight. There's going to be some games where they're going to have to have a one touchdown lead, and they're going to have to sort of secure a game with a strong field goal at the very end. So this is a game that they can take the tape, they can teach, they can grow, they can learn, and I think they're going to be better, a better team going down the pike for the rest of this season. As opposed to if it's 28-0 at one point, and then. You know, if it's just been messy, you know, kind of like Richmond. I think they'll gain a lot more having to fight for this victory toward the end, and it'll make for a better team in the long run.
1: It was 21-0 at 8:34 in the second quarter, and then App State scored at 6:07. Then the Pack scored again. And it made it 28-7. That was so 28-7. Then the field goal at the half made it 28-10. And it was tightened up 31-31 with 9:41 to play in the fourth quarter. We're back here in the Lenovo broadcast booth, and we're chopping it up here post game. Jeff Gravely is down in the locker room. I think he's in the Murphy Center, and he's going to go get post game thoughts from Coach Doran as well as maybe a player or two. 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Let's go through some of these offensive numbers. See C.J. Bailey, 24-33 passing, 253 yards, 2 touchdowns, 1 interception, 1 fumble, 1 touchdown run. So he accounts for 3 total touchdowns. He does have a couple of turnovers. Is there anything he can do about that blindside pressure, Johnny? I mean, it kind of is what it is, right? You can't see it. You don't know it's coming. You're about to throw the ball and you get popped. That's part of the game.
2: It is, with the exception, I mean, when Coach Roper goes over it, they'll know if that's CJ's guy, if pre-snap, hey, this guy's coming, he's yours. You're responsible for your own backside. I don't think that was the case because it wasn't a mass blitz. So I think that was just somebody getting beat or either a mistake to his backside. You got to trust your guys. I mean, you can't be playing out there looking over your shoulder. So probably it was something that's just going to happen. It's unfortunate when it happens and you get such a violent hit like that, and then a turnover.
1: You know, as hard as it was in Nashville and how it's been the last 2 weeks here, of the things C.J. Bailey has been, and a lot of them are really good, some of the throws he made to Keenan Jackson in Nashville, some of what he did here tonight was, especially the wide side throws, were really good. Maybe the best of it all is the toughness level. I mean, he has stood in there and taken some real shots, especially against the Commodores, and gotten right back up for it. He has been a real tough cookie the last two ball games.
2: He has, and then emotionally, the toughness. Think about that, some toughness that he had to develop through this last week because of what happened in Vandy on that last play. So, I mean, he's fine. I mean, he's going to be – if NC State goes on to have a successful season, a winning season, it's going to be in large part because of him and the way he's responded early in this season to some, a lot of hardship, a lot of trials. He's going to be fine.
1: Duke Scott, 25 carries, 148 yards, 2 touchdowns. He's great tonight. Davion Goss, 13 carries, 49 yards. So that backfield duo nearly runs for 200 yards tonight in the ballgame on 38 touches, which is really commanding the game. Will Wilson ends up with 4 carries for 7 yards. And I mentioned earlier, C.J. Bailey did have a touchdown run, and that was of 5 yards, I do believe, yeah. Leading receivers tonight, Preston Douglas. How about that? Preston Douglas leads the team in receiving against his brother. 5 catches for 46 yards. Keenan Jackson with 4 grabs for 64 yards and another touchdown. He's had 4 touchdown grabs the last 2 weeks. JoJo Trader with a new pack high for receptions in a game. He has 4 hauls for 29 yards. Tyron Warren made an impact. 3 grabs for 36 yards. I think 2 of those were on the same drive, if I'm not mistaken. Victor Snow, 2 catches for 26 yards. And then Duke Scott also had 2 catches for 8 yards. So he has 156 total yards in the ballgame. Province, Robinson, Locklear, and Goss each catch a ball. Asterisk on Locklear, 10-yard touchdown for Ashton Locklear, his first career touchdown grab. And an exciting night for Ashton Locklear to catch a touchdown for the first time.
2: Yeah, he had a really good route. He came off the ball. They were playing a little bit off of him. He was on the right side of the formation in the slot, and he just jetted right in front of the face of CJ right along the goal line, and CJ put it right on the money. And sometimes when you're – I mean, he had about 3 yards of separate – 2 or 3 yards of separation did Gavin – not Gavin.
1: Ashton.
2: Thank you,
1: mm-hmm.
2: Ashton. And so – sometimes those are the hardest ones to catch, Matt. You know, this is going to be my first catch. It's going to be a touchdown, and I've got to really think and catch this thing, and he did a great job.
1: Yeah, really did. Brother Gavin, tight ends coach Ashton, with a nice job on the 10-yard touchdown reception. Interesting red zone recap here tonight. Ready for the Case IH red zone recap? 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How about this? 7 red zone attempts for the Pack, 7 scores. It's fantastic. Mm-hmm. All of the points tonight for NC State came in the red zone. Mm-hmm. That doesn't happen all the time.
2: Right.
1: 3 touchdown rushes and 2 touchdown passes for NC State, and then 2 made field goals and 2 attempts. Appalachian is 4 for 4 in the red zone, 2 touchdown rushes and 2 touchdown passes. Game's over, but not in our fields. The season's still going strong. Thanks for being part of the Red Zone. 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You don't see that a lot of times. 41 points put up, 72 points between the two is a lot. 41 points all in the red zone for NC State.
2: Yeah. Well, both teams were pretty solid in the red zone. I mean, usually when you see that many points, there's some longer plays. There's some plays that started from scrimmage outside the red zone, and you're picking up some of those 50-yard touchdowns and 60-yard touchdowns, and even greater. That's the norm when you have 72 points being scored in a game. So you're right. A lot of good, long, steady drives, consistent drives. Those are hard to do. You know, it's not easy. You got to keep stacking one good play after another. We saw what can happen when you're on a long drive and you get a penalty. It can kill a drive just like that. It can keep a drive going with a penalty. It's hard. It's hard to do a long, sustained drive. So it looks like there was quite a few of those in this game tonight.
1: 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Pack pulls it out by 10, 41-31. NC State's now 2-2 on the year. 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
1: All right, 41-31 is the final. NC State's a winner by 10 over Appalachian State. So the Mountaineers are 3-1, and the Pack is 2-2. This season, the Pack has 4 QB sacks. Food Lion Feeds is a proud partner of the Wolfpack. 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So NC State wins at 41-31 over the Mountaineers. We say we do defensive stats here, Johnny. Mm-hmm. Let's do it. All right. A leading tackler tonight. What do you see here when that pops up there? Run me through some of these numbers.
2: Yeah, well, Popo, as normal, he's had 10 tackles for the Pack. Brian Nelson had 5 tackles. Simpson Ball, he also had 5 tackles. Jackson Vick, 5 solo tackles and 2 pass breakups. And Ronnie Royal, 4 tackles. one solo, one breakup. A lot of defensive backs in those first numbers there. But Popo definitely is the leading tackler, as he has been pretty much throughout this season.
1: How about the five solo tackles by Jackson Vick, who's playing that nickel spot, and two pass breakups? Really impressive game from Vick.
2: Yeah, no question, because I mean you don't want your defensive backs making too many tackles. That means everybody else in front of you is, there's too many people getting that far back. So that's a great number. Good job of the pass breakups. Good job of making the one-on-one tackles. That usually means if he doesn't make that tackle, it's going to be a really big play.
1: Dakari Nelson gets his first start here for the Pack. He ends up with three solo tackles as well. One tackle for loss, one pass breakup, and one QB hurry. Good to see Dakari Nelson play well here tonight. That is today's first line of defense, brought to you by Orkin, defending your home turf for over 125 years. Orkin, the best in pests. Special teams tonight, pretty smooth. No miscues. One punt for Waller wasn't exactly what he would have wanted. Three punts tonight, average of 42.7. That's pretty good. Mm-hmm. Long 50, one inside the 20. Waller was really solid tonight. Victor Snow tried to take a couple punt returns back. He had two punt returns for 8 yards. The thing that's really notable about Snow is some guys don't have a green light to return it ever. They're out there because they're sure-handed and they can fair catch it in traffic. Victor Snow is, they want him to go. I mean, we saw that from Charlottesville on. He is a weapon for the special teams unit.
2: He is a threat, and he scares opposing coaches when they watch his tape. They won't, if they look at the stat on paper, they'll see only 8 yards on two returns. But when they watch the tape, they'll go, that guy looks like he could just break one at any moment. And that's the way he looks live, and that's the way he looks against opponents that are trying to prepare for him.
1: Kanoa Vine set at a 23-yard field goal and a 45-yard field goal, I do believe. It says 35 yards. I thought it was a 45-yarder. We need to go back and confirm some of these numbers. These are unofficial immediate stats. But Vinesett's 2 for 2 here tonight and kicked that one at 151 left. And I may be incorrect. It may have been 35. I thought it was 45, but either way, he's 2 for 2. And that one sealed the deal in the end to make it 41-31. Credit to App State on the onside kick and executing that just right. You know, they're trying to create chaos, create like a rugby scrum style, and they just grounded it just right. Got it 10 yards downfield, and that was after the penalty that had that ball teed up at the 50. And they did a really nice job with that. And they're going to be a problem in the Sun Belt this year, no doubt about that.
2: Again, I think Coach Loggins is going to leave Raleigh for that long bus ride back with his team here tonight, but you never want a moral victory. You never feel good about a loss, but you can feel good about individual parts of the game. Individuals played well, and as a team, they didn't quit in a hostile environment against a traditionally a team that's, you know, I mean, from a bigger conference. So I mean, they have nothing to hang their head about.
1: Today's Ag Day game is presented in part by NC State's College of Agriculture and Life Sciences, gotta be NC, North Carolina Farm Bureau Insurance, and Lowe's Foods. Thank you to these sponsors for their support of NC State athletics and local agriculture. 41-31, the final score. Jeff Gravely is in the Murphy Center, and he's going to talk to Coach Doran, and I suspect, in all likelihood, a couple of players as well. After the Pac-10 point win here over the Mountaineers. In the end, Malachi Singleton for App State ends up 26 of 38 passing for 317 yards, two touchdowns, no interceptions. That's a 68% completion percentage. He came in at nearly 75%, and he played an excellent ball game. He also had a rushing touchdown.
2: I was really impressed with him. He is clearly their leader. He's their alpha guy. He's the guy that can make things happen. I mean, he was making throws across the field. He was hitting those sail routes, you know, in those gaps behind the corner in front of the safety. He took some hits. I mean, he did everything. He threw the really one bad throw at the very end. We thought he was going to end their chances with an interception right down the middle. I mean, it was like the safety was making a fair catch almost, but he got a second chance on it. It was nullified because of a roughing the passer. So, I mean, he looked good, and he's going to be the reason that if Appalachian State goes on to have a great season, is in large part because of him.
1: Before the game started, Coach Doran said he wanted to affect App State's pass game, wanted to affect their offense by stopping the run. He held the runners of the Mountaineers to 2.8 average per carry. Ja'Kari Lewis, 8 carries, 32 yards and a touchdown. Jacquez Cross, only 2 carries for 13 yards. The running back, the speedy backup running back, Henry Hasselbeck, 3 carries for 10 yards. And then Singleton himself, these numbers can get a little bit skewed with QB play because they include tackles for loss, sacks, etc. But 8 carries for 7 yards.

0: Game.
1: Live here from the Lenovo broadcast booth after the 41-31 win for the Pack. The final numbers that we're going through here, the receivers for App State, pretty impressive. Nate Branch, 9 catches, 87 yards. Sam Pickett, 5 grabs, 97 yards, and a touchdown. He had a 54-yarder in there for the game long. Darren Fugit, 4 receptions for 63 yards at the tight end spot. Chris Lofton at 3 catches for 25 yards, and then the running back Jakari Lewis, 2 grabs for 28 yards. Fourth string tight end Gavin Barber, 1 catch, 9 yards, touchdown. And that was that game tying play before the extra point. He came out off the bench and wound up getting his hands around that football for his, I believe, first grab of the year, if I'm not mistaken, for App State.
0: Well, in the same way that NC State can really build, I think, after watching the tape and starting practice next week, I think App State can do the same thing. There's a lot good that they can build on, and that would be one of them, having your four-string tight end come out there. He was wide, slap open, did a nice job of putting both hands on the ball and scored a touchdown.
1: Team stats in this game, NC State, 459 total yards. Appalachian 379. Pass yards for the Pack, advantage to the Mountaineers 317 to NC State's 253, but a dominant, huge disparity on the ground. NC State 206 rush yards, Mountaineers 62. Penalties. This is surprising. This was a team that was number one in the ACC in fewest penalties committed. Now, not yardage per game, because not all penalties are exactly the same by how the yards are allocated, but just the number of penalties. NC State came in number one in the ACC. 7 committed here tonight, 7 for 75 yards. That's a lot for the Pack. That's more than you'd expect.
0: It is more, and it's costly, and that'll be one of the areas that the coaches really zero in on. They'll say something like, guys, this isn't winning football here. We're fortunate that we did win in a game that we had 7 penalties for 75 yards, but in another situation, in another context, that's going to lose you a football game if you have that many penalties.
1: Third downs were fantastic. May have won the game. 11 of 17. That was App State's best defensive statistic coming in, was their third down defense. And NC State converts 11 of 17 third downs, including one fourth down. And NC State turned App State over on fourth down twice. The Mountaineers were 1 for 3 on fourth down conversions. Time of possession, big advantage for the Pack. That is 13 minutes, almost exactly. That's a huge deal.
0: Yeah, because of running. I mean, when you can run the football, you're going to have you're going to protect the clock, and you're going to have a better chance to win.
1: Turnovers did not go NC State's way. That kept App State in the ball game. I'm not going to count the onside kick as a turnover, but it felt like one, mm-hmm. right? And then you had C.J. Bailey's fumble. A couple of near misses as well. There was the first drive of the game where Duke Scott's forward progress was ruled before a ball got ripped free by the linebacker for App State and returned. And then on the sideline, JoJo Trader had a fumble. It was ruled a fumble, but it was recovered out of bounds by App State. There was a shred of white underneath the cleat for the Mountaineer, and so wipe your brow and move on and caught a break.
0: Game of inches, and those two plays went to NC State's favor. They could have been two big plays in this football game, but again, you play through calls. You can't complain or whine about the calls. I'm sure Coach Loggins isn't doing that from his locker room, and nor should we hear from this booth.
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0: 10-point rally by the Wolfpack in the fourth quarter, and that gets them over the finish line tonight as they win it 41-31 over a very scrappy Appalachian State Mountaineer football team. That's a good effort by the Mountaineers. 3-1, they fall to on the season, but they're going to be a hard team to deal with in the Sun Belt as they start league play here next week. Mike Mode back inside our network studios as we continue with our post-game coverage for you. Time now to hear the coaches' comments on this game presented to you by Coca-Cola. Passionate fans and an ice-cold Coca-Cola. Now that's a winning combination. Fan work is thirsty work. We invite you to enjoy an ice-cold Coca-Cola as we hear the head coach, Dave Dorn. Jeff Gravely is standing by with him and to talk about tonight's game. Coach?
1: Well, Coach, I'm sure that was a happy locker room after a very hard-fought 10-point win.
2: Yeah, definitely. I'm proud of our guys, the way they responded all week in practice, how they came back from the most difficult thing I've been through, talking about losing a game the way we did. So super proud of our players and our staff, and started fast in that football game, and give App credit. You know, it's a feisty bunch and a really good offense. I said that all week. I was concerned about their quarterback, and it proved to be a tough out, you know, and I'm just glad we finished, you know, because that was the thing we've been missing.
1: It's 31-31. It's gut check time, and you guys go on a 9-play, 75-yard drive. What an answer when the momentum was on their side.
2: Yeah, definitely. No, we needed to. We needed to respond. You know, we had turned the football over, and then the ensuing drive, they onside kick it. And so they had back-to-back takeaways, which, you know, flipped the scoreboard. And CJ did a great job coming in, and the run game took over, and we were able to lean on them and put them away.
1: Was the plan to run the football as much as you could tonight because you came out and did it so successfully in the first quarter?
2: Well, the plan's to be balanced, and then you see how things are going. You know, and when you're having a lot of luck pushing people around, you're going to keep pushing them around, and it helps the pass game, helps everything.
1: This was an App State team that was so good defensively on third down, only giving up 23%. You guys go 11 for 17. How big of a number is that?
2: Yeah, that's key. You know, and like I said, during the week, it's getting to third and short, and we were able to get to a lot of third manageable down and distances, which we're going to get most of the time. We've been very successful in short yardage now for 2 years, and we expect to get a yard or two every time we run the football. And so when you stay out of third and tens, you usually have pretty good stats on third down defense.
1: I know it's been a process to try to fill the Will linebacker position, vacated by AJ's injury. Dakari Nelson gets the start tonight. How do you think he did?
2: Now, I watched the tape to tell you how he did. I mean, I'm proud of him for stepping up when we needed him to. He definitely made some plays. I mean, on a couple blitzes, he made some plays in the backfield. And, you know, between him and Bailey, it's, you know, kind of got to get one player out of two right now, and those guys are playing hard for us.
1: Coach, you guys on the scoreboard show you win this game tonight, but do you think you really won this game Sunday, Monday, and Tuesday?
2: And Wednesday and Thursday and Friday. Yeah, I mean, every day of the week, it's a competition. And you want to be better than yourself the previous week on that day, and you want to be better than your opponent that you're about to play. And I thought each day our guys just kept stacking days and trying to make that day the best they could. They did a great job with it.
1: Congrats on a hard-fought win, Coach.
2: Thank you. Appreciate it. And thanks to all the fans that were there tonight. We really appreciated your support.
0: That is Coach Dave Dorn and his Wolfpack winners tonight, 41-31 over Appalachian State. 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Again, 41-31, your final score. Wolfpack with the win over the App State Mountaineers. And now we're going to hear from one of the players who made it happen for us offensively, and that's Duke Scott. Had a really good game, a couple of touchdowns rushing, 25 carries total, 148 yards on the ground. And we're also going to hear from C.J. Bailey, and I believe we're going to hear from him first, if I'm not mistaken. So he's going to come up first, and he had himself quite a night as well, throwing for a couple of scores as well. And as a matter of fact, he had two touchdowns. He had the one interception, but still, he had himself quite a game. And right now, he is standing by with Jeff Gravely in the Wolfpack locker room.
1: Here with quarterback C.J. Bailey after a hard-fought and thrilling 10-point win by the Wolfpack. Yep. What was the difference in this game tonight for your perspective?
3: It was definitely the run game. You know, that offensive line, they came to work, and I'm so proud of them, and, you know, how they kept fighting, you know, through thick and thin. It was, you know, it was a bloody game. You know, it was a tough trenches game, and, you know, I appreciate them. Duke Scott ran the ball very good. Davion Goss ran the ball very good, and it's just the run game. You know, it helped us out a lot.
1: C.J. Bailey, 24 of 33, 253, and two touchdowns. You're used to finding Keenan Jackson in the end zone, but you found Ashton Locklear.
3: Yeah, it was a great thing to see Ashton get his first touchdown. He's rising up. Like, he's playing good ball right now, and we're trying to continue to build on that. But, you know, Keenan Jackson been great these past weeks, and, you know, he's a go-to guy, so I appreciate him.
1: So it's 31-31. It's gut check time, and yeah. You guys respond with a 9-play, 75-yard drive for a touchdown.
3: You know, yeah, the biggest thing was just like, bro, don't be so – like, everybody was just so up. Like, I did a great job of just relaxing everybody. Like, calm down. Like, we've been in this position before. Let's go walk down and, you know, put some points on the board. You know, we've been a little stuck in the second half, but, you know, we ended up, you know, putting our heads together and just going in that drive right there, 31-31, just having poise and, you know, being calm on that drive right there.
1: The scoreboard reads you won this game tonight, but really you won this game on Sunday, Monday, and Tuesday when you let things go
3: exactly.
1: From Vanderbilt.
3: Yeah, it was definitely that. Just moving forward, you know, the way we attacked practice, the way we attacked the building, the meetings, it was amazing. And, you know, just to put everything behind us, you know, just move forward. Like, we are not promised the future, so let's just make it the best we could. You know what I'm saying? Like, just keep going forward. Keep a smile on your face. Be happy and bring energy. You know what I'm saying?
1: C.J. Bailey, congrats
3: Thank
1: on
3: you.
1: A big win.
3: Appreciate it. Thank you.
0: Again, C.J. Bailey's numbers tonight, 24 out of 33 passing. He had 253 yards, the two touchdowns, one interception, but a passer rating of 151.1. He completed 73% of his attempts tonight. And what a bounce-back game for him. And you could hear it in the interview he had with the media earlier this week, where you could tell he had gotten past the disappointment of last week. And, of course, you saw how well he performed tonight. And you heard how well he performed tonight as well if you listened to our broadcast. Again, a couple of touchdowns through the air as the Wolfpack win this one 41-31. Another guy who got a couple of touchdowns tonight is Duke Scott, who rushed the ball very well for the Wolfpack. 148 yards, 25 carries tonight. And he is standing by now with Jeff Gravely in the Wolfpack locker room. Jeff.
1: Here with Duke Scott. Has a little turf on his arm as he ran the football tonight 25 times for 148 yards. It was one of those physical games that I'm sure a guy like you who loves contact enjoys.
3: Yes, sir. Definitely a physical game. We played great up front and, you know, just had the holes, just had to hit it. And it was just one, like you said, one of them games where we just had to grind out what we can get.
1: It's 31-31. It's gut check time. And you guys go on a 9-play, 75-yard drive capped by you, but it was a lot of runs in that. How critical was that to answer after they had all the momentum?
3: You know, we were very calm and composed. CJ did a great job walking around, pretty much letting everybody know, like, look, we're good. We're in this situation. We want to be in this situation. This is nothing we're not used to. So we just go down. I knew if it was up to me, I'm going to grind it out. CJ throws a bomb, gets us momentum, and we just start going. And once we start get to rolling, it's hard to stop us.
1: You know, this was a difficult game to try to figure out because you had the momentum in the first half, then all of a sudden it's a tie game. What about the poise that this team showed down the stretch when you guys go on a 10-0 run to close this thing out?
3: You know, it's just that's us. That's the Wolfpack. Like, we're hard, tough together, and that's what we do. We just, you know, when people think we're down and out, we fight back, and, you know, people started, you know, they came back, and it got kind of noisy, got kind of rowdy, and we just came and kept punching. Fourth quarter, we put our fist up, so we punched back.
1: How much did you guys want to do on the ground tonight? It seemed like the first two plays you got 12 personnel, two tight ends, and then you run the football.
3: You know, it's one of those things where once we see the run game get kicked off, once we see like how it's opening up, it's hard to get away from it. So we knew that we were going to stay to our brand of football, play hard, and as we kept collecting yards, Coach Rope kept running the ball, and that's, you love to see that.
1: Good win tonight. Congratulations, Duke.
3: Thank you.
0: Very good performance by Duke Scott on the evening as the Wolfpack put it to good use. His two touchdowns very important in this 41-31 win over Appalachian State. When we come back, we'll wrap things up. We'll give you one final check of the ACC and Top 25 scoreboard, and we will say goodnight on this Saturday night as the Wolfpack are victorious, now 2-2 on the season. This is Wolfpack football from Learfield.
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0: Well, folks, this game was well in hand at halftime. 28-10 was the score at the half, and then App State, to their credit, came back, scored a touchdown right out of the gate because they had the ball to start the third quarter, made it a 11-point game, 28-17, and then ended up scoring again to make it 28-24, and Wolfpack ended up kicking a field goal to make it 31-24, and then there was an onside kick after the Mountaineers scored to make it 31-24. They recovered it and scored again, and so it was a tie game. And with 11 minutes to go in the fourth quarter, it was anybody's ball game. And then the Wolfpack went down and had that drive that we were just referring to. You heard C.J. Bailey talk about it, and it was a winner. And that was the difference in the game. And, of course, the late field goal to make it a two-possession game in the fourth quarter of the game's final 2 minutes. And NC State goes on to win this thing by the score of 41-31. So hope you enjoyed that. Let's check the ACC scoreboard now. Games in progress. We've got two of them, and they're pretty entertaining so far. Fourth quarter about to start with SMU leading Missouri State only by 3, 21-18. Missouri State just scored and went for two and made it. So it's a one-score game as they start the fourth period there, scored 21-18. Actually led this game, Missouri State did, 10-0 before SMU rallied to take the lead and up that lead to 21-10. It's now 21-18. Some finals and one other game going on, I should mention. Georgia Tech and Stanford. That's going on in the second quarter with Georgia Tech leading this one 13-10. It's the ACC opener for the Yellow Jackets. They're trying to get to 2-2 on the season. Bit of a rough start to the season, losing to Colorado and, of course, Tennessee. But got a win over Mercer last week and trying to even up their record with a win over Stanford. And so far, they're leading 13-10 as they play late in the second period. Now to the finals. Sixth-ranked Miami, a big win tonight over Central Michigan, 52-3. And Virginia didn't mess around too much with Delaware, winning that one 42-3. Some other ones from earlier today saw Wake Forest upset Louisville. A blocked field goal with 15 seconds to go by Wake, the difference in the game as they beat the Cardinal and send them to their second loss of the year, 30-27. We will see the Cardinals next Saturday at 3:30 at Carter-Finley, and then the week after that we will see the Deacs at Carter-Finley Stadium. And so it should be quite an atmosphere for those two games, and that'll be coming up. We'll tell you more about next Saturday's broadcast here in a couple of minutes. Some final, the rest of the finals from the ACC: Pitt, a winner over Bucknell, 59-0. Virginia Tech, a 21-14 win over Boston College, and Florida State took care of Central Arkansas, 34-7. Duke drills William and Mary, 62-7. And number 22, SMU, as I said, still in progress, leading 21-18. The top 25 scoreboard looks like this. Top-ranked Texas survives on the road against 14th-ranked Tennessee, 20-17, a physical game. Texas with a late touchdown drive to kind of put that one away, but Tennessee had their chance after recovering an onside kick to at least tie it, but ran out of time, and a pass in the end zone was knocked down on the final play of the game to preserve the win for the Longhorns. Second-ranked Georgia, no trouble with Oklahoma as the Bulldogs roll on. 41-13, your final in that contest. They did not have their top running back for this game, Nate Frazier, and they didn't need him. Third-ranked Notre Dame, a 49-10 win over Purdue. 21st-ranked Florida upsets 4th-ranked Ole Miss, 52-28, that game in Gainesville. Jaden Baugh, a couple of rushing scores in that win. 7th-ranked Ohio State, 42-19. Jeremiah Smith, 3 first-half touchdown receptions for him. He has set a school record for most yardage as a receiver for Ohio State, and they've had a few good ones over there. 8th-ranked Alabama pounded South Carolina early in the game, finished it off 49-18. 10th-ranked LSU is a winner over 23rd-ranked Texas A&M, 35-6. It was 11th-ranked Texas Tech, a 49-14 winner over Sam Houston State. 20th-ranked Oregon, they get a big win on the road against 12th-ranked USC, 41-27. Their starting quarterback, Dante Moore, left the game on a stretcher. He was replaced by former Nebraska quarterback Dylan Raiola, who led the Ducks to the win and keep them in the conversation for the playoffs. Wisconsin, 24-20 winners on the road against Penn State. It's a big win for Wisconsin and Luke Fickell, their head coach, as they stun Penn State and give Matt Campbell, their new coach, his first loss at Happy Valley. 15th-ranked Utah, a winner over Iowa State, a game they controlled, 31-17, the final they led throughout. 17th-ranked Iowa gets a touchdown on the game's final play to defeat Michigan in the Big House, 20-19. That's the first loss that counts for Michigan. 24th-ranked Mississippi State, a come-from-behind win over Missouri. That final score, 31-24. Missouri had taken the lead in the second half, but then Missouri scored, or Mississippi State, rather, scored to take the lead in the fourth quarter and was able to hold off opportunity for Missouri to tie the game. And number 25, Houston, was a winner over Georgia Southern today, 42-28. So you're caught up on all of the scores in the ACC and in the top 25. And that'll do it for our broadcast here on this Saturday night. Wolfpack victorious, 41-31 over Appalachian State. We certainly hope you enjoyed our broadcast. And our next one coming up on most of these same stations, Wolfpack Weekly, Wednesday night from 6 until 7. And then our next game broadcast happens a week from this Saturday, a little earlier for you, as the Wolfpack takes on the Louisville Cardinals from Carter-Finley, the second of a three-game homestand. Our coverage begins here on the network at 1:30 on Saturday afternoon with a kickoff just after 3:30 again from Carter Finley. Should be a fun game. We hope you'll join us for that. It was a big night for C.J. Bailey, Duke Scott, and the rest of the offense and defense came up and made plays when they had to in the fourth quarter to preserve the win, 41-31 over Appalachian State. My broadcast partners, Matt Chazanow, Johnny Evans, Jeff Gravely, our producer on site, David Mudlin. Also, special thanks here in the studio to Connor Riley, making us sound good like he always does. We thank you for listening. I'm Mike Vogt. Have a great rest of your weekend, everybody, and we'll see you again Wednesday night for Wolfpack Weekly and Saturday for Wolfpack Football on the NC State Sports Network from Learfield.
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My name is Dusty. Great to be with you going through the middle of the weekend. That was Beach Baby by First Class. Keeping things moving along now with Lady Willpower. Here's Gary Puckett and the Union Gap. Lady.

0: Drift Away. There's Dobie Gray. Okay, this story makes me hungry. ConAgra Brands just unspooled this Slim Jim. It's 429 feet, 5.4 inches long. Broke the Guinness World Record for the longest meat snack. That's 116 feet longer than the previous record. 429 feet, 5.4 inches long. A Slim Jim. I do like Slim Jims.
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0: 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That was from Styx, wrapping up a great set of music. Steve Miller Band's going to kick off another one coming up right after
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That was Keith. The song is called 98.6. I'm looking at the hour ahead. What do we got? We got Born to be Wild from Steppenwolf. We got Doobie Brothers, Listen to the Music, which is what we're doing. Please Please Me from the Beatles. That's coming up for you as well. I Am Dusty. Here we go now, feeling stronger every day. This one is from Chicago.

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0: to, sir, with love. There's Lulu. 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

0: The Doobie Brothers, Listen to the Music. Back into history on this date, we'll go back to 1822, when a French scholar announced he had cracked the Rosetta Stone. Oh, the Rosetta Stone code. Man, that sure changes the meaning. He didn't break the stone, he just figured out how to read it. Yeah, French scholar announced he cracked the Rosetta Stone code this date, 1822.
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0: Lion Eyes, that was the Eagles. I got to pause right here, but I'll tell you what I'm going to do for you. After the break, I'm going to play one that includes the lines, Blinky thumps the gut bass and solos for a while. That's coming up from Creedence Clearwater Revival.
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Dusty with you. That was Surfing USA by the Beach Boys. Hang around because we're going to do Lou Christie, we're going to do Bill Withers, we're going to do the Foundations, and a lot more coming up. Here's Fleetwood Mac with Rhiannon.

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There's David Bowie. That is Changes. All right. Well, this guy in Turkey had been sentenced to 3 years in prison, and he disappeared. And after several years, police finally tracked him down. They don't say exactly how they do it, but it's believed they used a surveillance system to monitor his family and known associates. And then they found out there were two young ladies living in his sister's home, both using the same name when they would go out. So they went and picked him up and found out one of them was him. He had changed his appearance to look like

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Ain't no

0: 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Checking the calendar for today, it is Gold Star Mothers and Families Day. 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

child grows up to be somebody that just loves to learn. 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

am Dusty. That was the Beatles with Day Tripper. Let's take a look at the playlist. What do we got? We got Tommy James this hour. We got Harold Melvin in the Blue Notes. We got Van Morrison. Right now we got Sweet Talking Woman. Here's Electric Light Orchestra.

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0: Elton John, that was Rocket Man. Oh, here you go. Speaking of Rocket Man, scientists are perplexed about something they found in pictures on Mars recently. And as they put them together, they're finding it looks like footprints. Well, it looks like footprints on Mars. They cannot explain how they got there, but they don't believe they're actually footprints. But they just don't know what they really are. It's Bigfoot.
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0: Harold Melvin and the Blue Notes, The Love I Lost, Part 1. Let's go back into history on this date. Let us see just what happened. We're going to go back to this date in 1854. Bad day on this date in 1854 when the Arctic and the Vesta, two ships, slammed into each other off the coast of Newfoundland and killed about 350 people. It was a bad day. It was a heavy fog. This date, 1850.
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0: That was I'm All Right by Kenny Loggins. And at this point in the hour, it's time to take a break to pay the bills. Coming back, though, a song that includes the line, "Deep in the desert, I longed for the snow." That is coming up for you, and it's done by Orlean.
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0: one of a kind. That was the spinners. Joe Mackin is the guy's name. 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It was all over his basement. Well, now it's part of the museum of the city of New York. It's been moved there so everybody else can enjoy his model of New York City.
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On the calendar today, it's National Police Memorial Day. Too bad we got to have one of those. 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

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I got a lot of good stuff coming up for you this hour. Like this one, What a Wonderful World. 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

0: There's Sarah from Fleetwood Mac. So I'm going over this article here, and it's interesting to me how we have changed since the popularity of smartphones has gone around. People don't call each other hardly at all anymore. Usually, if you get a phone call from somebody you know, it's because there's something wrong. It's an emergency. That's the way your mind perceives it. Otherwise, you get a text or a, you know, direct message, email, or something like that. And so people are beginning to perceive phone calls as there's something wrong. And so it's a little nerve-wracking. But at the same time, that's the only way you can actually just talk to somebody and you know, share stories and jokes and all that stuff going back and forth and get a feeling of what's going on with the other person. So I don't know. I don't want to see phone calls go away. I want to see them still
1: with
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0: The Doors, Hello, I Love You. All right, let's go back into history on this date to see what happened. Go back to this date in 1888. On this date in 1888, the Central News Agency in London got a letter that said, Dear Boss, and was signed by someone calling himself Jack the Ripper. It was written in red ink and promised more gruesome murders. And most people think it was a hoax. But at the same time, that's where the Jack the Ripper name became famous. This date, 1888.
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0: That was from Journey, and it's called Lights. And I'm going to get myself right on out of here now. Thank you for choosing to spend time with me, letting me be part of your day. I do appreciate that. After the break, we're going to get our car washed by Rolls-Royce. Maybe you can't choose. Well, it needs it, I'll tell you what. Maybe you can't choose what happens to you, but you can choose how you react to it. So make it a great day. It is your choice.
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0: Always have been a huge fan of that song. Always will be. Gary Puckett and the Union Gap, 1968, the year for Over You. And Gary Puckett, still very much active on the touring scene, took part in the Happy Together tour this year. Cool and the Gang in the minutes to come.
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0: A family group. In fact, they lost their house to foreclosure because their dad, Bud Cowsill, was so convinced stardom was right around the corner that he'd, well, leveraged everything to make it happen. The rain, the park, and other things from the Cowsills. Ozark Mountain Daredevils on the way. One of the top 10 of all 1975.
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We'll

0: featuring female vocals from a dude, David Lindsay, singing in falsetto, helping out Jackson Browne on Stay, direct from the Running on Empty album. Stay here for a song that you can't help but turn up from Junior Walker and the All-Stars.
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when I thought I'd lay myself down to rest in a big field of tall grass. 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

0: He is still not a part of the Rock and Roll Hall of Fame. That is still not okay. Direct from Baton Rouge, John Ramastella, better known to you and I as Johnny Rivers, covering the Four Tops with Baby, I Need Your Lovin'. 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

0: That was his last big hit at Warner Brothers Records. He would segue shortly thereafter to Columbia and pick right up where he left off at the Columbia Records imprint with the JT album and songs like Your Smiling Face and Handyman. James Taylor right there, Shower the People. The Stones have a new album out called Foreign Tongues. We'll bring you their first U.S. number one
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0: The Boys of Dungeon Lane, title of the latest album from Paul McCartney. It features some great music, including a song called Home to Us, a collaboration with Ringo Starr. From the Beatles era, We Can Work It Out. Simon and Garfunkel on the way, movie music from The Graduate.
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0: They were very much the cornerstones of the White Whale Records label. The Turtles, Flo and Eddie, and Happy Together. Keep it here for the Beach Boys in just a couple. A song that we know and love, is that's what we specialize in around here. 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

0: May recall it was a song that hit the charts again in the early 90s when recorded live with George Michael in a performance that George Michael called the thrill of his lifetime. The original right there from Caribou. Don't Let the Sun Go Down on Me from Elton John. Steve Miller Band on the way.
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0: He's on the road working alongside Jimmy Vaughn, the brother of Stevie Ray Vaughn, Eric Clapton, and Promises. Phil Collins solo in just a couple. And we'll toss in the Brothers Gibb as well for good measures. We play great songs for your weekend.
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0: Not a song for the mathematically challenged, although they keep the numbers nice and simple, so I think everybody could follow along. Three Dog Night, that is one. Minutes away from the emotions in just a couple, direct from Philadelphia with a song that, well, you can't help but get up and groove to.
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0: Good to have somebody like that in your life. And if you do, count your blessings for sure. There you go. You are the sunshine of my life. Stevie Wonder helping us out here at the Oldie Station. According to one survey, 12% of women said they would still do this with their ex. And this kind of surprised me when I read it. But go to a concert or just, you know, sit down and listen to some music of some type right there. That really shocked me when I read that. I thought, you know, an ex is an ex and just don't need them around anymore. The Supremes, Love Is Here and Now You're Gone. Just moments away, I'll have that lined out and ready to go.
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0: Well, bottom line, if you would, just keep it to yourself. 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Billy Joel sounded mighty fine. Back to it in a moment or two with Toto. 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

0: Get right down to it. I think I'd agree with that 100%. Oh, just dust in the wind. That's all we are. There you go with Kansas. And a good way to put it, too. Got that good loving coming up. The Rascals helping us out in that department. And see what else I can get them for you right after then.
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0: Adios, Yellow Brick Road. There you go, with Elton John. Wind down that set of great oldies for you. It's kind of interesting. They say people who smoke eat less and have a poor quality diet compared to non-smokers. Now, this is according to one new study that came out. It involves over 80,000 people got involved with this, and finds that smokers are also more likely to eat fried food and add salt and sugar to their food as well. Now, scientists say the findings could help explain why smokers often gain weight when they finally break that bad habit right there. So something to keep in mind if that might be affecting you. Go that direction, and I wish you the best in your fight to get back to being a healthy person. I Can't Help Myself got the Four Tops moments away and soon to follow. Well, we'll both find out here pretty soon.
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great sound from Hamilton, Joe Frank and Reynolds, Falling in Love. Thank you very much taking you down memory lane with that one. Ain't no doubt about it. On the way for you, GFR. Yeah, that's right. Grand Funk Railroad with the Locomotion. In a moment or two.

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0: I fell in love with that song first time I heard it and loved listening to it and playing it ever since. Taking it to the streets. There you go, Michael McDonald doing the lead vocals with the Doobie Brothers right here at the station with the best oldies around. And back to it, I second that emotion. Smokey Robinson and the Miracles, Moments Away, guaranteed.
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0: Be Still My Heart. There you go with the Kinks, Ray Davies and all the crew right there. And Lola, L-O-L-A, Lola. Boy, the image is coming to mind right there with that one for sure. Look, I found out something kind of interesting right here. New York City seems to be the home for the most expensive pizza in the country. And it really surprised me when I looked over this list right here. Now, that's according to one report that came out. It finds that the average price of a large cheese pie right there in New York City, about $28.60, which is twice as much as it would cost in Richmond, Virginia. Understand, the cheapest city for pizza. And it looks like Chicago has the second most expensive pizza right there at $27.66, followed by Orlando at $25.35. But as long as it's got pineapple on it, boy, I guess I'd pay the price right there. I just grossed out my wife, but I love pineapple on pizza. That's just tastes great to me. Supertramp, give a little bit on the way for you pretty quick.
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0: What a powerful tune right there. And maybe that's happened to you too, just like Marvin Gaye. I did it. I heard it through the grapevine, and heck of a way to hear about it too. Back to it in a moment or two, that Lido Shuffle, Boz Skaggs helping us out in that department, and soon to follow. Oh, this would take you way back to Scott McKenzie in San Francisco.
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0: That work week just never ends. So it just keeps on going and going. 8 days a week. Just kind of feels like that sometimes, doesn't it? There you go with the Beatles. Fab Four doing the honors. Back to it. Jumpin' Jack Flash with, of course, the Rolling Stones, Moments Away. And if I can get some more for you right after them, I'll try my best as for you.
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Doggone it, some kind of a misunderstanding going on right there, unfortunately. Phil Collins is doing the lead vocals right there with Genesis. And back to it in a moment or two. Now, according to a new survey came out, almost 9 out of 10 people said that while they're traveling via plane, this is the worst thing a fellow passenger can do. Take their shoes and then take off their socks. Take off their shoes and socks right there in the plane and just sometimes just kind of walk around, too. You talk about gross. Oh, man. Come on, folks. Where's your common sense? Don't stop till you get enough. Michael Jackson helping us out in a moment or two right around the corner.

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0: You can count on that. Take it to the bank. It's going to happen someday. We'll be together. Diana Ross and the Supremes helping us out. Back to the great oldies and Waiting in the Wings. No pun intended. Fly Like an Eagle, the Steve Miller Band, just moments away, and soon to follow, Lee Dorsey
1: the
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0: Can that lady sing a song or what? What a voice, what a talent right there. Crisp and clean, and boy, easy on the ears and the eyes, as a matter of fact, too. Linda Ronstadt and Heatwave right here at the station with the best oldies around for sure. Just wanted to celebrate and have a lot of fun doing that. Three Dog Night kind of lead us that direction, and right after them, well, we'll both find out here pretty quick.
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0: know, he'd shut off the air to one side, he'd shut off the air to the other side. It's one of the things you can do here. And ultimately, we had contact.
1: And that would obviously carry forward and create a lot of memories, good and bad, depending on the side of the fence that you were on. But with that in the rearview mirror, let's talk about today. There's a lot of unknowns that face these teams and these crews today. Give us some progressive keys to winning this Hollywood Casino 400.
0: Yeah, my first key to winning this one is win the short pit sequence. This is a place where you'll see 2 seconds of lap time fall off, and getting to pit road on the sequence, being the first one to pit road, you're going to fire back off a couple seconds faster than the guys that come later than you. You don't want to be too early and have the tires shut off on a long run. But you've got to be aggressive and be on the front side of that making position.
1: And that's something we always see here, that key that you just mentioned.
0: Yeah, that's a win here. And a lot of times that's because you're short pitting to win a caution will come later. So there's opportunities. It may look overly short, but it might be to anticipating a caution. My second key, have the ability to run multiple lanes to get through traffic. This place, you can run around the white line, especially 3 and 4. That seems to have come into play here, running right down with the lefts on a white line. You can run the middle where there's a little more banking. You can run the top, which is above the seam. That's the most banking. Or you can get up and start to squeeze air on the wall and make some speed up there. There's 4 definite grooves around this place. Being able to be successful in those is important. And my last one is execute. This is going to be a multiple pit stop race with a lap time fall off, and quick cautions can bring opportunities to shuffle track position. Definitely executing the race, not only the pit stops, but the sequence of the race. We've got extra tires, so tires aren't short supply. Being aggressive on if we've got a single lap run where we can, if we got 6 laps on tires, I may come and put 2 on, or I might come and put 4 on, cycle myself forward.
1: Of course, that's the reward of not having practice in qualifying, the tire carryover to today. Tires aplenty will be in these pit boxes over the course of the 400 miles in the Hollywood Casino 400. Todd, appreciate you, my friend. When we come back, we will eventually go trackside, talk to some more drivers. Driver introductions underway as we count you down to the start of the racing this afternoon here in Kansas.
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4: 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Kyle

0: That's an example of some really great songwriting from that band from down under, the Little River Band. All right, we're going to play some Jackson Browne. Also got the Easy Beats here and Bob Seger, too. All straight ahead.
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0: Bob Seger had a way of just taking sort of simple everyday things and making a big song out of them. Still the same, which is a great idea. All righty, Hall & Oates coming up. The Philly Boys will do Pointer Sisters and Alive and Kicking all after this.
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0: Chicago's Peter Cetera wrote that one. Got up to number 4 in the Billboard 100 for 1973. Just you and me. I'm Kelly. Good to have you along here on this Sunday. We'll do a little surfing here with Jan and Dean coming up right after this.
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0: Oh, it's got that New Orleans written all over, doesn't it? Rainy Day Women, Bob Dylan, right here on this Sunday. Aretha Franklin standing by. We'll do Jerry Rafferty and John Lennon, too. You hang
1: the
0: on.
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0: That's a fitting ending for me, I'll tell you, John Lennon and Imagine. If only, if only. I'm Kelly Randall. Thanks so much. I'll see you again next weekend. But don't you move. We got CCR coming up right after
1: 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Here's the deal. The government is over $38 trillion in debt, which means the IRS isn't slowing down. And the tax code is complex and unforgiving. 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